Music right there from Louisville-born Odell Brown and his group, The Organizers, with the title track to their LP called Raising the Roof. This is Joey Mudd, and you're listening to The Deep End right here on WXOX. 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For the most current operating information, along with other facts and conjecture, visit The Knock Bar on Facebook. All right, we just heard Odell Brown. We hear the bed music behind me here every week. That's Odell Brown as well. Louisville-born organ player. Excellent track there called Raising the Roof. Before that, we heard music from Art Adams and the Rhythm Kings with Dancing Doll. If you couldn't tell, tonight's Put On Your Dancing Shoes here in the Deep End. Art Adams and his Rhythm Knights, Dancing Doll. Before that, we heard Lionel Hampton and a song called Stompology. And his orchestra, Lionel Hampton and his orchestra, Stompology. Then before that, we heard Stomp from NRBQ. And Steve Ferguson written song there. And keeping that Stomp theme going there, we did Barefootin' before that with Paul Penny, Louisville's very own, from his With Strings and Things. I think that's from around 68, I believe, on that record. And we started the show off with Johnny Hammondsmith and Rocksteady. Killer version of that. So yeah, we had some great organ players there from Louisville. Odell Brown, Johnny Hammondsmith, and even had Lionel Hampton in there. Some great jazz artists from Louisville. That first set of music.

know, stick around. There's a lot more to play. Keep those dancing shoes on. We're also going to go into a little bit of a set. We're going to go into a set of, not a little bit, but a lot. We'll do a few songs for the Jug Band Jubilee. It's happening this weekend. Got some classic songs, maybe even 100 years old at this point, that we're going to play. And some more current stuff, like 1970s jug band stuff. So keep it locked. And maybe a few other surprises as well.

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All right, let's jump back into the deep end right now with some true dance songs. Titled dance songs like this one here from the Us Four out of Louisville, Kentucky. And this one is from 1967, released on the Rising Sun label. It's the Alligator right here in the deep end.

Vamos.

folks, and see little Egypt do the famous dance of the pyramids. She walks, she talks, she crawls on a pillow like a night crawler. Just one and damn, one cent of a dollar, step right up, folks.

All right, music right there out of Louisville, Kentucky. The name of the group is called The Nightcrawlers. And they formed in 1960 at Wagner High School. Ten freshmen from Wagner High School formed a band called The Casuals, and then later changed their name to The Nightcrawlers. And ended up with just 9 members of the band. But pretty wild one there from The Nightcrawlers, released in 1964. A track called Little Egypt. It's a Lieber and Stoller track. Pretty wild one there from Louisville. My name's Joy Mudd. This is The Deep End. Playing all Kentucky-related music for you here every Wednesday. And tonight we're doing dance songs, and we got some jug band stuff a little bit later in the show, and a few instrumentals, and kind of keeping it dancey tonight and fun.

at the time, doing a cool song, kind of a ska sound there coming out of Louisville, recorded in Louisville. Jump and Shout, the name of that, from Boot Hog, Pepperly, and the Loafers. Before that, we heard music from Gary Edwards and the Embers, and not Sage Band. That was a band that he had a little bit earlier in his career, around 1965, doing Marvin Gaye's Hitchhike, released on the Leslie label out of Louisville, the late, great Gary Edwards. Sounds very young on that version, but cool version there. Very enthusiastic sounding and very upbeat. A little fast, but you could tell they were excited. Before Gary Edwards and the Embers, we heard music from Tom Dooley and his Love Lights, the one-time Louisville radio host, radio DJ here for several years. Great catalog of 45s Tom Dooley released during his time while he was in Louisville, the late 60s, early 70s. Some killer blue-eyed soul with Tom Dooley and his Love Lights, and a version of Tightrope that I think slays. I love the background party behind him. Sounds fun. We started that set of music off with Louisville's Us Four from 67 and their great track called The Alligator. Don't forget, the general election is coming up. Check your voter registration and make sure you're ready to make your voice heard in November. It's coming up. Visit vote411.org to get all the election info you need for this year's midterms anywhere in the USA.

every Sunday from 6 until 8 p.m. right here on WXOX, That Driving Beat, with James, is an all-vinyl radio dance party spinning 1960s soul, rhythm and blues, garage rock, pop, and other movers and shakers from the 1960s. These tunes come from Detroit to Memphis, Muscle Shoals to London, New York to New Orleans, and anywhere else upbeat dance tunes and juke joint anthems were getting laid down and pressed on wax. You can call some of it Northern Soul, most of it mod, but it's all got that driving beat every Sunday from 6 until 8 p.m. right here on WXOX. All right, once again, we heard the Watusi. Shout out to a few dances in that last set. The Watusi, the Hitchhike, the Tightrope, the Alligator. But we didn't hear one. We didn't hear a shuffle. And here's a good one from the premieres. It's the Ali Shuffle. You ready for this? You're in the deep end.

Music right there from the one and only Jerry Green from Louisville, Kentucky. Jerry Green and Friends from 1996, Mr. Wonderful Productions. Music of the Night is the name of the CD. And the great Jerry Green covering the Electric Slide. Yeah, I played the CD. Normally play all records mostly here, yeah. Fun stuff there from Jerry Green, who still gigging these days. Still over on Broadway, I believe, every Friday night. All right, my name is Joey Mudd. And this is The Deep End. I'm playing all Kentucky-related music for you here every Wednesday from 8 to 10. And we're doing dance songs tonight. Before Jerry Green and Friends, we heard music from the Rheingold Band. Another participation dance song. Everybody has to do it together. Dance of the Ducks from the Rheingold Band. If you've ever been to the German-American Club over off of Poplar Level by the Zoo, you know that the Rheingold Band performs there, and they do Dance of the Ducks, and it's so much fun. And if you haven't been there, you need to check it out. All right, before Rheingold Band, Dance of the Ducks, we heard music from Ramone & Company, The Duck Walk. Tying them together there. Ramone & Company out of Louisville, Kentucky, 1970, off the Lou Sound label. The Presidents, another Louisville group. Before that was Gold Walk. We heard the Exiles, Jimmy Stokely and the Exiles doing Alligator Time before that. The Gigolos with Boogie Down Broadway. Boogaloo Down Broadway from Louisville, the Gigolos. Cool version of that. The Nightlighters. Before that, Louisville's very own from 1971, and their great song from their Analysis LP called Cowboy. Before that, we heard music from the Black Mountain Outlaws with I'm Your Boogeyman, great version there of the KC and the Sunshine Band classic. And the Black Mountain Outlaws were out of the Ashland area of Kentucky. The Dual Expressions before that out of Louisville with Soul Clap, and we started that set of music off with the Premieres out of Louisville from the Top Dog label. And their great track, the Ali Shuffle Part 1. Yeah, Muhammad Ali, the greatest. 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For the most current operating information, along with other facts and conjecture, visit the Knock Bar on Facebook. All right, tune in every Thursday from 6 until 8 p.m. right here on WXOX. Stellar Spectrograph with John Whitney. He's featuring 2 hours of full-spectrum sound, traverse, and immersive multiverse. Rock, jazz, ambient, and psychedelia every Thursday from 6 until 8 p.m. right here on WXOX. Automated License Plate Readers, ALPRs, are AI-powered cameras that capture images of all passing vehicles, storing details like a car's location, date, and time. They also capture the car's make, model, color, and identifying features such as dents, roof racks, and bumper stickers. These cameras, many owned and operated by the Flock Group, collect data on millions of vehicles regardless of whether the driver is suspected of a crime. The information is shared with thousands of agencies online, and a lack of regulation has led to instances of misuse both locally and nationwide. To learn more about Flock cameras and to report their current locations, visit the open source website dflock.org. And to share opinions about Flock use in the community, Louisville residents can find and contact their Metro Council members by calling 502-574-1100 or visiting louisvilleky.gov, Government Metro Council. All right, coming up this weekend is the National Jug Band Jubilee here in town. And of course, Louisville is home to the Jug Band. Over 100 years ago, a lot of great jug bands made their mark. And we're going to hear a little set of music here from the jug bands. We're going to hear a few tracks that are, well, about 100 years old.
We're also going to hear a couple of tracks from a band that's featured pretty much every year, the Juggernaut Jug Band, at the National Jug Band Jubilee. That's this weekend. And it is at the Brown-Forman Amphitheater, and it's free. And if you don't know what Jug Band is, you know, there's jugs involved. So take a look online. You can search that yourself. But we're going to get started right now with some music from, it's around 1928, I believe. Looking at the dates here on the back of the this record I've got. It's a compilation with some different jug bands. Early on jug bands here. And we're going to hear Earl MacDonald and his original Louisville Jug Band with a track called Rockin' Chair Blues. We're going to follow that up with the Juggernaut Jug Band, and then we're going to hear a few more tracks from way back. All right, here we go, the deep end.

Music right there from the Dixieland Jug Blowers. The track was called Louisville Stomp. And that track's 100 years old. And playing a little set of music there for the National Jug Band Jubilee. That's here in Louisville this weekend, free. It's going to be a lot of fun. Dixieland Jug Blowers with Louisville Stomp. Before that, we heard the Phillips Louisville Jug Band with a track called Soldier Boy Blues. Before that, we heard two tracks from a band that's going to be playing, or from a group that's playing there at the National Jug Band Jubilee. They've been around for quite some time. Both of those tracks recorded in the 70s. But the Juggernaut Jug Band doing Doodly Doo Blues, and you gotta wait for that chicken pie to cool. Now, when I first started doing this show, and I was trying to gather up local songs to play, I think one of the most frequent songs that was mentioned was that one, Waiting for That Chicken Pie. You gotta wait for that chicken pie to cool. Everybody loved that one. It's a fun one. From the first LRS comp, 1976. On that one. And we started that set of music off with the great Earl McDonald and Rockin' Chair Blues and his original Louisville Jug Band. Yeah, 100 years ago. Pretty cool. All right, every Sunday from 8 to 10 p.m. right here on WX.

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Yeah, yeah. All right, let's jump back in the deep end with some music right here from a group called Bottom and Company, and features a prominent Louisvillian, Cush Griffith, played horns with just some guys like James Brown and Parliament Funkadelic and a few others. But anyway, here's his group. They're called Bottom and Company. It's a fun one called Do a Funky Thing Together, right here in the deep end.

All right, music right here from Lionel Hampton. Once again, we heard Lionel earlier in the show with his orchestra. Well, it's just Lionel in a band from 1978, towards the end of his career. And he covered the Grease, some tracks from the Grease soundtrack, including this one, Born to Hand Jive. Pretty funky version there, kind of proggy almost. That wild keyboard going on. All right, before Lionel Hampton, we heard music from Bottom & Company with Do a Funky Thing Together. My name's Joey Mudd. Thanks again for hanging out with me here in the deep end. George 3PO is up next with Party Pants, filling in for Jackson Lee Swain. Jackson, we love you. Hope you come back soon. We miss you, brother. If you want to follow The Deep End on social media, we are on Facebook at The Deep End Show, on Instagram, deepend_Lou_KY. Make sure you're following ArtXFM as well. George 3PO is next with, not Party Pants. No, yeah, Party Pants. Road Movie Music Party Pants. But he's up next. Stay tuned. We're going to finish it out with one more after Lionel Hampton. We're going to do The Titans out of Lexington from the Limco label. Hush Puppies. We'll see you next Wednesday. Everybody take care. Stay safe.

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Stream us. 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Download it, push play, and listen to the potty pants that is going to happen tonight, courtesy of George Threepio. I did see the man, the myth, the legend, the one and only Jackson Lee Swain this past Saturday, and he looks like he's coming along very nicely, and as he's in his cocoon, and he will emerge again sometime in October as this new morphed butterfly, or whatever it is that Jackson will be, and we look forward to that. But until then, we must have a party. It is a Wednesday night, after all, and the weeknight rage is not going to happen without it. So, today, we start with Los Lobos.

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Either way, you are listening to Party Pants. 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All right, guys. Started everything off tonight with Los Lobos, and since it is Hispanic Heritage Month, well, it just felt right. Though I love Los Lobos, and they deserve a lot of recognition that they don't get. They can play anything. And tonight they played Why Do You Do? And we had the Routers, Let's Go, and in quotes, Pony. The Saints gave us Stranded. Then I went into a dark part of my mind with Crazy Elephant. Shadows of Night gave us Dark Side. And we finished everything off with the Young Bloods, Darkness, Darkness. And maybe it's just because what I've got on the turntable next, you know, all leads into that. And not in a bad way. Well, in a recognizable way. But for now, let's talk about somebody else's program. Because there are lots of things to listen to on this station, and one of them is, who might it be? Well, tomorrow, from 4 to 6 p.m., you can listen to the 100 Proof Fountain. How about that one? It is Madam Green Eyes and Captain Scratch. 100 Proof Fountain is keeping old sounds alive. Cajun, Kentucky, old time, songs of the sea, Irish, live performance, interviews, and other timeless tunes. Pour forth and hearken back to a day of revelry. Long forgot, yes, Madam Green Eyes and Captain Scratch provide historical context, psychodramas for meditation. That's Thursdays, 4 to 6 p.m. Yes, I said that I had some stuff on the docket, but don't forget that we have a general election coming up, and your last chance to get registered to vote in our area, or Indiana, that is Kentucky and Indiana, is October 5th. But you can find out all the information about all the elections happening this midterm at vote.org. So be informed and let your voice be heard. On this day in 1955, we lost a legend. And it only feels right to pay homage to the Rebel. He only put out three films in his lifetime, or three films he filmed in his lifetime. Two of them were released posthumously. One of them gave him an honoration of a nomination for an Oscar. That's James Dean. We're going to play a little something in tribute. So here's David Essence.

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Right now it is Potty Pants, and tonight it's being hosted by George 3PO, but I've had a conversation with the one and only Jackson Lee Swain, and he says he will be returning sometime in October, and today is the last day of September, so that means it's just around the corner. Shall we talk about what we just played? I mean, after all, that's what we're here for, the music. And that set was a tribute to James Dean and music from Louisville. We started everything off in that set with David Essex and Rock On. And he mentioned the man and only, James Dean. And we had Art Mooney doing a version of the theme from The Rebel Without a Cause. And we had Kendra Morris and her song Special. And she says, even James Dean wouldn't want to date a girl like her. But I think he would, because she's pretty awesome. And then we finished that set off with Modiste, local Modiste, and their song Shadow. One of my favorite shows that's on WXOX is on Saturday afternoons from 3 to 5 p.m. So if you're interested in listening to some classic country and western, all vinyl, tune in for this show, the Derby City Hillbilly Highway, with my friends Billy T and Charlie Lee. And they've been on a hiatus for the last 2 weeks, so I'm assuming that they'll be freshly back with either new sounds or, well, shall we say, grab yourself a sarsaparilla or a libation of your choice and join Billy T and Charlie Lee for a tawdry 2 hours of throwback honky-tonk music.

that are in the neighborhood. This free fest will feature food and beverages, vendors, and music from Juanita, The Get Down, Wave Plate, Plum Holcomb, The Song Sparrows, and Hamilton Stone. 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So visit GermanParisTown.com for more information. All right. Here's a band that I was introduced to a couple years ago, kind of doing that retro sound. They've created their own sound now. This is called Bridget Calls Me Baby. And this is from their record that they put out earlier this year. And the record was called... Flip it over. Irreversible. And the track we're going to listen to tonight is These Acts of Which We're Designed. Hope you like it.

Best of order, please, ladies and gentlemen. Best of order. Let's have a bit of ash now. Inaudible to the general ear, strange sounds are rumbling. Gospel yeah-yeah sound. That gospel yeah-yeah sound. Breed of racing music. New breed for the new flood. Liberation theology for the untouchable sounds. Yeah, all the way from Chocolate City, all the way from the capital city of your country. Ladies and gentlemen, here they are. Here are the makeup. Come on, the makeup.

what? I'm in a good mood today. Well, I'm so happy. It's not yesterday. Man, it was brutal with plenty of tissues. I guess you could say.

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Right now it is Potty Pants, being hosted by George 3PO. 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All right, we did a long set there. Let me read off what we played. Bridget Calls Me Baby. These acts of which we were designed. In Excess, This Time. P-I-L. Rise. The Makeup gave us Hold It, and Here Comes the Judge. Zutons. You Will, You Won't. Eels gave us New Alphabet. Will Butler was our witness. T-Rex gave us Buick McCain. And we finished that set off with Uneventful Days, the remix by St. Vincent of Beck Song. And, I mentioned earlier that there was an election coming up. And some of it is for U.S. Senators and House of Representatives. It's midterm elections. So if you're interested in talking to your senators before so, or have interest in finding out what they are saying, you can visit their websites at www.senate.gov. From there, click on the drop menu on the top left corner of the page. Scroll down until you see the name of the state. Click on the state's name, and the website will redirect the page to the list of both the state senators and their contact information. And if you're interested in the House of Representatives, you can do so through www.house.gov. Okay. Shall we talk about another show? How about there's a show that happens on Sundays from 8 to 10 p.m. I'm quite familiar with it. It's called Road Movie Music. It's a audio journey through time, through space, through sound. And with my co-host, Detroit Dave, we'll take you on that journey. Each Sunday, we pick a destination, whether it be in the real or in the philosophical, and we use music to find those ways through that journey. Sundays, 8 to 10 p.m., with Detroit Dave and myself, George 3PO. So hit the road with us every Sunday, 8 to 10 p.m., and enjoy what we're doing. As we are coming into October, it'll be spooky season, so spooky themes for the month of October. Hopefully you'll enjoy those things. And what do I have on the platter for us? Ah, yes. What party wouldn't be good without a dance part? So, being inspired by Joey Mudd and the Deep End, who was on Porous. By the way, if you weren't listening earlier, that was pretty great. A lot of dance tunes. And made me think, I've got a whole bunch of Twist records. We're going to start with a little Twist competition, just for a couple songs, and then we'll move our way into something else. Got a little bit of time in this party. We got to kick it into gear. Here we go with some Twist music.

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Either way, you're listening to live radio that is happening in downtown Louisville. Right now it is Pot Pants, being hosted by George Thiepio. Hopefully you like that little set of twist songs. Read off a little bit about those. We started everything off with Robber, and the Hijackers. They were doing the twist. We had Ray Anthony and his bookends do the twist. Ray Bryant and his combo did Twist City. The Candymen did their version of Twistin'. And we finished it all off with the Twisting Kings doing their twist a la Big G. Big, or B period, G period. And that last one was off of Motown. Pretty cool. Just a combo of twist records. I just happened to find those and just fell in love. So there you go. Hey, do you like radio on Thursday nights? 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So enjoy that. 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Okay. Looks like we've got time for one more real set of music. And, well, after all those twist records, I needed a chance to sit down and maybe just watch a little TV. How about I do it with a little David Bowie, TVC15?

0: Are you a damn Gucci?
1: Yeah.
0: You didn't tell me you were.
1: Everybody
0: say now, I'm a
2: damn Gucci.
0: I'm a damn
3: Gucci. Who's that I see walking in these woods? Why, it's Little Red Riding Hood.

We're listening to WXOX LP Louisville. It's time for me to call it a night. So I'm going to be heading out of here, getting in this car for our last little race out of here. We had Joey Ramone doing What a Wonderful World. Roy Orbison gave us In Dreams. Sam Sham and the Pharaohs. Little Red Riding Hood. The Kingsmen. You Got the Gamaguchi. Shadows of Night gave us Shake. Question Mark and the Mysterians. Midnight Hour and David Bowie, TVC15. This has been another edition of Potipants. It's been hosted by George3PO. And Jackson will be back. He has told me he will be. He's on the mend. And we'll be here before you know it. So, check us out. Road Movie Music, Sundays 8 to 10 p.m. And we're into the spooky season. So, check that out. And peace and love until Sunday.

бачу п'яну горівку з тобою за столом. 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
1: A hound who had been an excellent one in his time and had done good service to his master in the field, at length became worn out with the weight of years and trouble. One day, while hunting the wild bear, he seized the creature by the ear, but his teeth giving way, he was forced to let go his hold, and the bear escaped. Upon this, the huntsman, coming up, severely rated him. But the feeble dog replied, "Spare your old servant. It was the power, not the will, that failed me. Remember rather what I was, than abuse me for what I am."

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1: Yes, good morning, listeners. It's Uncle Jed sitting in for Receptor. I don't think he's ever coming back, though. I might just keep doing it. I have been doing it. I'll keep doing it. Hey, let's recap that first little bit. We just heard from John Lurie's I Hope She Is Okay. Geese with Jesse. You're a Takiko with Hollow. And we started that off with an old Aesop fable. That was the Hound and the Hunter, I believe. Well, anyways, enough of that. Underneath me right now is Dominique Dumont. We almost got lost. Well, I can't be with you all day today, although I wish I could. I gotta leave a little early, but I still got a nice set. A special guest coming in to cover for me. Before that, though, let me tell you about Lights Out Louisville. Lights Out Louisville is an effort to prevent some of the 1 billion fatalities that occur every year when birds collide with illuminated homes and buildings. Local citizens are pledging to take action to reduce light pollution, especially during peak bird migration between 11 p.m. and 6 a.m. in April and May, September and October. And folks, we're in October right now. To participate in Lights Out Louisville, here are some things you can do. Go ahead and turn off the interior lights when no one is in a room. Draw window coverings. That's blind shades and curtains after dark. Turn off decorative outdoor lighting or limit lighting to ground level. 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

0: All right, that's my time this week. 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Got things to do. It's Dave Dudley. I got lost. For that was Matt Berninger. Nowhere special. Rattlesnake Milk, 38 special. And Space Invader from 10 Pay. All right. Well, like I said, that's my time. You are listening to WXOX LP Louisville. I can see my replacement coming in right now through the door, so I'm going to leave it in his hands. I hope you all have a great week, and I'll see you soon. Love you. Bye.
1: Hey, man. How's it going? Appreciate you coming for me.
2: Yeah, no problem. It's okay. Yeah.
1: All right, well, I'll see you later. Take care.
2: Bye.

Lives Matter. Happy October to you. Yes, it's the spookiest month of the year, and Uncle Jed has asked me to come in and sit for him. I thought I'd play you some of the music I've been listening to lately, because it's a fun that way. Let me start off with something that Uncle Jed has turned me on to. This Japanese funk. It's pretty good. Here's Bibi with Mr. Dracula.

0: But would BB with Mr. Dracula? You don't have to be so formal. You can just call me Dracula.
1: Two friends were traveling on the same road together when they met with a bear. The one, in great fear, without a thought of his companion, climbed up into a tree and hid himself. The other, seeing that he had no chance single-handed against the bear, had nothing left but to throw himself on the ground and feign to be dead, for he had heard that the bear will never touch a dead body. As he thus lay, the bear came up to his head, nuzzling and snuffling at his nose and ears and heart. But the man immovably held his breath, and the beast, supposing him to be dead, walked away. When the bear was fairly out of sight, his companion came down out of the tree and asked what it was that the bear whispered to him. "For," says he, "I observed he put his mouth very close to your ear." "Why," replies the other, "it was no great secret. He only bade me have a care how I keep company with those who, when they get into a difficulty, leave their friends in the lurch."

Hello, listener. Tis I, Dracula. Sitting in for Uncle G today, cause he had to leave early. Are you enjoying my music? I tried to pick some songs that you can really sink your teeth into. We just heard from Todd Rundgren with Zane Archer. Then Calm Demon gave us Fragrance Pump. Oh, the Kingston Trio. How smooth they are. All my sorrows. And we had that little Aesop fable, The Travelers and the Bear. This is Alistair De Plume. Why, Buzzardman, why? What an interesting title. Let me tell you about something that's very special to Dracula. A number of big brown bats have tested positive for rabies in Jefferson County. My friend Gary did just last week. Do not handle bats unless you are a trained and vaccinated. Do not keep bats as pets. No, please don't. Bats have very small, sharp teeth, and you may not be aware if you have been bitten. Transmission of rabies can occur from even minor, seemingly unimportant, or unrecognized bites from bats. If you suspect that you have been bitten by a rabid animal, rinse gently with soap and water and seek medical attention immediately. Once symptoms appear, rabies is 100% fatal. Vaccinate your pets. Anyone who comes in contact with a dead or impaired bat should contact the Louisville Metro Department of Public Health and Wellness. 502-574-6650. Okay. Gary, I hope you feel better.

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0: Good morning, listener. This is Dracula sitting in front of Zed, playing some of my finds. Here, see the Handel Hall of Fame. You know, it used to be not too long ago that you could hitchhike safely across the country. But not anymore.
1: Sometimes out on the highway with my trusty CB on, I lay out a while, play a little game. I back off to round 55 and keep the bears at bay while I listen to the Handel

Lovers, leap, top, drawer, and good, clean fun. Well, there's playground, foxhound, homeward bound. Now, everybody sing. Put them all together. It's the Handel Hall of Fame. Well, there's corncob, heartthrob, thingamabob, one way and getting worse. Lucky seven, almost heaven, and only one more verse. There's

That was Les Paul and Mary Ford. Vaya con Dios. Up next is England Dan and John Ford Coley. Another night in. Oh no, nights are forever without you. These guys really rock.

J.D. Southern with Midnight Prowl. Before that, the famous England Dan and John Paul Coley. The Nights Are Forever Without You. One of my favorites. Yes, yes. Well, listener, I have overdone it. I'm in trouble now because the sun is starting to come up and I'm stuck here at the studio. I need to find a way out. Well, we shall see. Yeah, okay, this is Vin Dracula, filling in for Uncle Jed. I hear Uncle Jed may not be back for a while. But no, seriously, he's going on vacation next week, so, yeah. Okay, well, I'll see you in the future. Happy October, and let's listen to a little Dark Star to take us out. Happy October, everybody. Stay spooky.

0: Publics, the House of Journalism in Berlin, Germany. This is Democracy Now!
1: Most people think that AI is an existential risk.
2: 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It's pretty clear why that statement has worried so many people.
3: If this technology goes wrong, it can go quite wrong.
1: But it's actually the people who are building it that are the existential risks to humanity.
0: As Anthropic warns its AI models pose an existential risk to humanity, we'll speak to a leading critic of the AI industry, Timnit Gebru. She just won the 2026 Right Livelihood Award, known as the Alternative Nobel. Then as we broadcast from Berlin, we look at Germany's crackdown on supporters of Palestinian rights.
4: Our own history, our responsibility deriving from the Holocaust makes it our permanent duty to stand up for the existence and security of the State of Israel. This responsibility guides us.
0: Those were the words of then-German Chancellor Olaf Scholz days after the October 7, 2023 attack on Israel. We'll speak to a leading attorney here in Berlin who's represented clients involved in the pro-Palestine movement. Plus, we look at Germany's crackdown on migrants and refugees. All that and more coming up.

0: Welcome to Democracy Now!, democracynow.org, The War and Peace Report. I'm Amy Goodman. Tennessee's Governor Bill Lee has halted all remaining executions this year after a death row prisoner survived two lethal injections on Wednesday night. According to her lawyers, Krista Pike was still breathing after she was strapped to a gurney and injected with two syringes of pentobarbital in a botched execution that spanned more than 2 hours. Witnesses say Pike described a burning spot in her arm that felt like it was going to burst. She smiled and laughed, then gasped repeatedly and began snoring, but continuing to breathe. She was later taken to a hospital. Her lawyers say no one's informed them about her condition. Robin Marr, the executive director of the Death Penalty Information Center, said, quote, "This event is the worst we've seen, and unlike any other botched execution in the modern era, there is no precedent," she said. Pike was sentenced to death for a 1995 murder she committed when she was 18 years old. She would have been the first woman executed in Tennessee in 200 years. Wednesday night's execution went forward only after the U.S. Supreme Court lifted a stay by an appeals court, which paused her execution to consider whether her sentencing had fully weighed evidence that she'd been raped and sexually abused as a child. Ahead of the botched execution, Pike's lawyers had argued a single-dose lethal injection could be tantamount to torture due to Pike's small veins and history of sexual trauma. They said, quote, "We take no pleasure in being right, but the concerns raised by Ms. Pike proved to be true. Difficult vein access, blown veins, degraded pentobarbital, no emergency medical care available when things inevitably go wrong, all under a protocol that remains veiled in secrecy," they said. The Pentagon's announced a new 4-star military command dedicated to the rapid adoption of killer robots and other autonomous weapons. Defense Secretary Pete Hegseth made the announcement during his State of the Force address on Wednesday at the Quantico Marine Base in Virginia.
1: "Today, at my direction, we are announcing the creation of Autonomous Warfare Command, or AutoWarCom, a new 4-star combatant command with service-like authorities built to scale autonomous and robotic capabilities across the joint force in the fastest peacetime shift in modern military history. Drone warfare supercharged by SI-enabled targeting is the biggest battlefield revolution in generations."
0: Amnesty International's called for a ban on killer robots, writing, quote, "The replacement of troops with machines makes the decision to go to war easier, and through illegal transfers and battlefield capture, these weapons will fall into hands of others," unquote. Meanwhile, Secretary Hegseth confirmed the military will cut 20% of its generals and admirals. This comes after he consistently blocked promotions for several high-ranking black and female officers. Hegseth declared, "We are no longer the woke department." He also singled out reporters in the auditorium, calling them anti-American losers in our media, accusing them of treason for reporting critically on the Pentagon. And Hegseth announced a new Pentagon project on the future of warfare led by former Republican House Speaker Newt Gingrich, Trump donor and weapons entrepreneur Palmer Luckey, and trillionaire Elon Musk, the CEO of SpaceX, which receives billions of dollars in Pentagon contracts. A federal judge Wednesday ordered the Pentagon to let him review its secret legal justification for lethal boat strikes in the Caribbean and Pacific before he decides whether to release it. The Pentagon has been bombing boats for allegedly carrying drugs, even as it provides no evidence they engaged in narco trafficking. Since last fall, the Pentagon's claimed 70 boat strikes, killing more than 200 people. Jeffrey Stein, staff attorney with the ACLU's National Security Project, responded, quote, "The public deserves to know how our government is justifying the cold-blooded murder of hundreds of civilians. Today's order is a huge step in the right direction of ensuring that the government does not get to summarily execute people based on secret law," he said. A Fly Dubai flight from Dubai to Tel Aviv was diverted to Saudi Arabia on Wednesday after one of the pilots allegedly tried to stab his co-pilot in the cockpit and sent the jet plunging more than 17,000 feet in less than 2 minutes. The passengers and crew got into the cockpit and subdued the alleged attacker. The plane later landed safely in Saudi Arabia. Israeli Prime Minister Benjamin Netanyahu said the attacker may have tried to crash the plane, which was carrying mostly Israeli passengers. Israel's foreign ministry called the incident an attempted terrorist attack on Israelis, but the motive remains unclear. This is one of the passengers who helped subdue the attacker.
2: We pulled the assailant out. I pulled him out. After I pulled him out, we took control of the plane. I pulled up the yoke. I straightened the plane out a bit, and then the pilot. I saw two unmanned yokes with no pilots, and I've watched this TV program, Flight Investigation, and I knew I had to pull.
0: Palestinians are holding mass funeral services in Gaza City today for 105 people whose remains were recovered from the rubble of buildings destroyed by Israeli strikes. Among the dead are 60 children. The funeral follows Israeli attacks on homes and vehicles Wednesday that wounded dozens and killed eight Palestinians, including journalist Mohammed Abdel Aziz al-Najjar. He's at least the 263rd Palestinian media worker to be killed by Israel since October 2023. This comes as Israel's severe restrictions on medicine, fuel, and humanitarian goods has left Gaza's health sector on the brink of collapse. Sharif Matar is head of pediatrics at Al-Rantisi Children's Hospital, which is operating at minimum capacity, with some departments forced to shut down to conserve electricity.
3: At the moment, we're unable to operate all of the ventilators or reopen the intensive care unit at Al-Rantisi Hospital with its staff and equipment. Last night, unfortunately, a 1.5-month-old baby died because intensive care was unavailable.
0: In Massachusetts, members of the group Cambridge for Palestine delivered an open letter Wednesday calling on Cambridge city officials to divest public money from companies they are saying are complicit in Israel's genocide in Gaza. The letter was signed by nearly 2,000 people, including Jewish residents, who urged city councilors not to conflate anti-Semitism with anti-Zionism and pointed to Israel's continued deadly strikes on Gaza despite the U.S.-brokered so-called ceasefire. Cambridge for Palestine says an investigation uncovered $28 million of city investments in weapons and surveillance companies that are directly complicit in Israel's ongoing attacks on Palestinians. This is Aya Al-Zoubi, a democratic socialist and the youngest city councilor in Cambridge's history.
4: We are out here today because we are getting ready to launch our divestment campaign to the city council, where hopefully we will call on the city to divest some of their financial funding out of companies that are invested in the genocide of Palestinians. Cambridge has a history of standing up against abhorrent human rights abuses. We stood up against apartheid South Africa back in the late 1970s. We divested from Polaroid in its human rights abuses in apartheid South Africa. And 3 years later, after the stand that we took, Massachusetts also divested pension money out of South Africa.
0: An immigration judge has ruled the president of Wisconsin's largest mosque can be deported. Salah Sarsour was arrested by immigration agents in March and held for more than 80 days in an Indiana jail. Sarsour came to the United States in 1993. He's been a legal resident of Milwaukee for over 32 years. He grew up in the occupied West Bank, was detained by ICE agents back in March. Democracy Now! Spoke with Salah Sarsour in July. He said his time in ICE detention brought back bad memories of his childhood when he lived under Israeli military occupation.
5: I never thought in my life that I will see such facility in the United States here. with all this kind of bad treatment. So immediately, as I mentioned, it brought me this memories, what I went through as a child when they arrested me from my house, when the Israeli soldiers came and arrested me and make me go through 2 years at least in a prison for one reason, that I'm a Palestinian. That's all.
0: The Justice Department has indicted 10 foreign nationals in Minnesota on charges of voter fraud. Attorney General Todd Blanche announced the charges Wednesday, saying that 10 immigrants illegally cast ballots in elections dating back to 2022. That would represent about 0.00012% of the combined 8.5 million ballots cast by Minnesotans in those elections. Attorney General Blanche also announced he'd filed a judicial misconduct complaint against several federal judges in Minnesota who criticized Operation Metro Surge, the Trump administration's deadly immigration crackdown in the Twin Cities last winter.
6: There's an obvious bias against the Department of Homeland Security and immigration authorities in Minnesota. These judges are commenting publicly on pending and impending cases and making political statements on matters that are currently or just recently been before them, many of which are still on appeal.
0: Attorney General Todd Blanche was citing interviews the judges gave to the New York Times in September, including these remarks from Patrick Schultz, a George W. Bush appointee, who served as a chief U.S. district judge in Minnesota during ICE's winter surge.
7: What happened in our court, especially in January through March of this year, was pretty much unprecedented in the history of the United States, at least going back to the Civil War. And it created a grave threat to the rule of law.
0: In a statement, Minnesota's Attorney General Keith Ellison condemned the Justice Department's complaint against federal judges as, quote, a desperate and dangerous attack on American judicial independence. He added, Trump and his allies have bullied immigrants, refugees, and the trans community, and now they're turning their attacks toward a co-equal branch of government, Ellison said. And those are some of the headlines. This is Democracy Now!, democracynow.org, The War and Peace Report. I'm Amy Goodman in Berlin, Germany. We're broadcasting from Publix, the house of journalism.
8: And I'm Nermeen Sheikh in New York. Welcome to our listeners and viewers across the country and around the world. On Tuesday, President Trump and leading tech and AI executives signed a set of voluntary safety standards for artificial intelligence. Trump announced the agreement at the White House alongside SpaceX's Elon Musk, Meta's Mark Zuckerberg, Anthropic's Dario Amodei, NVIDIA's Jensen Huang, OpenAI's Greg Brockman, Google's Sundar Pichai, and others.
9: These are the most brilliant people in the world, and the job they've done is unbelievable. We have a very big lead, and we're going to keep our lead. And it's a very positive thing. It's an amazing industry. There are those that say it's bigger than the Industrial Revolution. Now, I don't know if that's so, but everyone seems to think it is, and it could be substantially bigger. And we're leading, and we're going to keep it that way.
8: The White House meeting came after weeks of warnings from AI companies about their own products. In early September, an Anthropic researcher named Jacob Coxon resigned and warned that there's more than a 10% chance AI could kill all humans. Anthropic has warned investors that advanced AI could pose, quote, catastrophic or existential risks to humanity. But the claims and motivations of the leading AI firms have also been questioned by some.
0: We begin today's show with a leading critic of the AI industry, Timnit Gebru. She's an AI researcher and the founder and executive director of the Distributed Artificial Intelligence Research Institute, or DARE. Prior to that, she served as co-lead of the ethical AI research team at Google. She was fired in 2020 for writing a paper warning about the dangers of large language models and raising issues of discrimination in the workplace. Timnit Gebru also co-founded Black in AI. Her forthcoming book is titled Deep Unlearning, the rise of AI and the radicalization of a tech idealist. On Wednesday, Timnit Gebru received the 2026. It was announced she's receiving the 2026 Right Livelihood Award, known as the Alternative Nobel. In a moment, she'll join us. But first, this is a short video produced by Right Livelihood.
10: People think that AI is an existential risk.
11: There is a 10% chance AI will kill us all in the next decade. It's pretty clear why that statement has worried so many people.
12: If this technology goes wrong, it can go quite wrong.
10: But it's actually the people who are building it that are the existential risks to humanity. If a bridge collapses, we don't ever ask, was the bridge uncontrollable? Was the bridge unethical? And really, AI is no different than that. When we describe these systems and artifacts like they have their own agency, we're at the very same time helping the companies market themselves. But more importantly, what we're doing is we're also helping them sidestep accountability. I'm a scientist trying to just do science, but it's not possible in our world to just do that. 10 years ago, I was focused on changing the minds of powerful people, whereas now I'm focused on building grassroots power. The institute that I created, DARE, we have technologists, we have refugee advocates, we have labor organizers, we have artists, and we also collaborate a lot with other people. I've been able to create a safe space for people like this to make their mark on technology and also imagine and reimagine what it means to build technology. What motivates me to keep going is the belief that we have to try to make things better. And I really do believe in human agency, and I believe in the ability of collective action. We can change things.
0: That's a video produced by Right Livelihood profiling AI expert Timnit Gebru, who joins us now from Menlo Park, California. Timnit, congratulations on the Right Livelihood Award Prize. And I'm wondering if we can move right into the content you've been most focused on. Your response to President Trump and the world's wealthiest tech executives signing a voluntary set of safety standards for artificial intelligence this week. If you can talk about your response and what's happening right now in California, the major meeting that you're attending.
10: I have been warning that this kind of discussion about the fictional super intelligent machines that don't exist and the so-called existential risk that they pose has been a ploy for regulatory capture. And I feel like when I saw this meeting announced with self-policing and self-regulation, and relying on the goodwill of these companies to self-regulate. And my first thought was that they got what they wanted. You know, this is what they wanted. Instead of being held liable through existing laws. I mean, for example, if you wanted to look at cybersecurity laws, OpenAI could have been held liable for unleashing malware around the world, hacking Hugging Face, hacking all sorts of government agencies. But instead of doing that and holding them accountable for unsafe security practices that they should have had, basic security practices that cybersecurity experts would tell you they could have implemented, instead of that, they managed to redirect the conversation to some type of unprecedented rogue machines that don't exist. And then now that leads to this kind of agreement between all these men, who I believe are the actual real existential risk to humanity, to self-regulate, self-police, and we have to rely on their morality now.
8: And if you could respond, Timnit, to the fact that the other tech executives all came down quite hard on Amodai of Anthropic, saying that he's being too extreme in his public statements about the risks of AI.
10: Yeah, he is very extreme, but they're no different. So I'm not really, you know, maybe they're seeing now that he's being too extreme. And so that might be changing investor responses. But all of them have at one point or another claimed that AI is an existential risk to humanity. Going back all the way to 2012, Elon Musk said that with AI, we're summoning the demon. In 2013, Peter Thiel said that AI is a higher existential risk to humanity than climate change. 2023, Sam Altman was talking about how his own creation is an existential risk. But the difference, I think what people really need to understand is at the same time as these tech executives are saying that, in the same breath, they also tell us that their products, the beneficial kind of AI, the kind of AI that they control because they're the good guys, can eradicate poverty, stop climate change, which is ridiculous because the data centers are actually causing a climate catastrophe, and eradicate all disease. I mean, they're in the same breath saying this. So this is still, to me, the utopia and doom is still a marketing ploy, but maybe one of them went a little too far and is spooking investors, whereas in the past, it was speaking to this these defense capabilities. In your headline, you talked about how the U.S. military is trying to integrate AI into every facet of its practices. And there was just a CNN investigative report that showed that the U.S. almost started World War III with China, relying on a faulty, fabricated information from a chatbot. Now, we don't know which chatbot they used, but it's obviously one of these providers. And this chatbot provided fake information saying that a Chinese vessel was carrying components of nuclear weapons. And the military was ready with planes, soldiers to intercept the ship, board the ship. And this was going to cause an actual existential threat to humanity. So now, instead of discussing faulty, unreliable systems, they are marketing their systems as all-knowing, super powerful, super intelligent. So regardless of how far Amodei may have gone in their eyes, all of them have been talking about their creations and products in that way.
8: And Timnit, if you could say, you know, you said earlier that it's a ploy for regulatory capture and that, you know, these agents, as people describe them, going rogue, although I understand that that's not an accurate description, that these agents doing something reportedly different from what they were tasked to do is a result of unsafe practices. So if you could talk about the regulatory capture question, and then what security practices, safety practices are in place that, or are there any in place?
10: Well, if you speak to any cybersecurity expert, they would tell you that whatever they had in place that they claimed to have, the security practices were laughable. For example, OpenAI was testing the capabilities of their models for to find vulnerabilities and exploit them. That is what they trained these models to do, and they were testing the ability of these models to do what they were trained for. But the thing is, if you want to test this and you don't want to hack other organizations, you should do it in a what's called an air-gapped environment where there is no internet access. They did not have a properly air-gapped environment, and so the models ended up being able to have internet access. This is not models going rogue. This is gross incompetence and negligence by a particular company, which actually they could be held criminally liable for. Lina Khan outlined a whole bunch of ways in which these companies can be currently held liable with current laws. And unfortunately, that's not what we're talking about, right? We're acting like there is some kind of unprecedented thing that has been created for which we have to discuss what to do. But actually, if we did not take these companies' words for what went wrong, we could have use the legal mechanisms at our disposal to currently hold them accountable.
0: Timnit, can you talk about Senator Bernie Sanders' effort to ban artificial superintelligence? In a recent piece, you described his bill as well-meaning but ultimately misguided. Explain.
10: I think that Bernie Sanders is really leading the left astray, and I've been extremely disappointed. And in fact, to be clear, shocked, absolutely shocked by the kinds of people he's been surrounding himself with and the kind of advice that he's been getting. One of the things that I think people do not realize is that the AI industry is using the exact same playbook from the tobacco and fossil fuel industry. So, for instance, Bernie Sanders has this alliance with Steve Bannon, is very closely working with the Future of Life Institute, which was co-founded by billionaire Jan Tallinn, the same billionaire Jan Tallinn, who's a leading investor in Anthropic Series A. He led Anthropic Series A. It's also the same billionaire Jan Tallinn who invested in a so-called auditing, third-party auditing organization that claims to audit Anthropic's models. So this whole rogue models, you know, agents creating civilizations and all of that lingo came from this very pseudoscientific audit that is by an organization that claims to be a third party, but in fact isn't, because you see it's the same investors, the same staff, the same people. So to the public, it seems like there's a whole bunch of independent experts coming together warning about these existential risks. But what is actually happening is regulatory capture. The same way I learned that British Petroleum came up with the term carbon footprint, right? Instead of them being held accountable, now everybody's conversation about the environment in 2004 got redirected to our individual responsibility and carbon footprint. So this is sort of what's happening in this AI industry. So instead of Bernie Sanders talking about, for instance, how can we have regulation to prevent the use of these faulty systems, what he's doing is he's helping them market their systems as super intelligent, in which case, in my opinion, the real existential risk is like what we saw with the U.S. military almost starting World War III because of the belief that these systems are infallible and actually super intelligent. What we need people to understand is that they are fallible, they're not super intelligent, and we need to hold corporations liable for unleashing these kinds of error-prone models into the world.
8: Timnit, could you talk about this idea of yours of stochastic parrots and how it applies to AI, and then respond to the fact that many have said now that that's an outdated, that research is outdated because AI has changed so much?
10: It's very interesting because this critique of stochastic parrots mostly comes from a very specific segment of the group of people who believe that AI, in fact, causes an existential risk. So stochastic parrots was describing large language models. And this is actually the reason that I got fired from Google in 2020 is one of the reasons I got fired is for writing a paper outlining the dangers of large language models. And we call them stochastic parrots because these are large language models that are trained on vast amounts of textual data, and they're trained to calculate the most likely sequences of tests. So now what has changed recently is that the way in which the likelihood is calculated is different. There's sort of bells and whistles. But at the end of the day, the core engine of many of these chatbots is still large language models, which we call stochastic parrots, because they're not grounded in facts. You cannot count on them to tell you facts. So even if they happen, whatever you get, the information you get happens to be factual a certain amount of time, you can never count on it to be fully factual. And this is the reason that my collaborator, Emily M. Bender, and I wanted to remind people that the U.S. almost started World War III relying on such chatbots today. And so to the people who say it's outdated, first of all, most of these people are not speaking in academic peer-reviewed research papers. I like to speak in scientific terms, and I like to have scientifically grounded evaluations of the claims that I make and experiments. And most of these people are taking the word of press releases, company press releases, instead of actually doing their own evaluations grounded in the scientific method. So we still have examples of these systems being stochastic parrots, and I do not understand the criticisms that these systems are no longer stochastic parrots.
8: So, Team Neat, you're obviously not of the view that with the passage of time, artificial intelligence, in terms of the information it provides, will improve. It'll get better and better, which is, of course, the general consensus around AI. So if you could respond to that, and then also tell us what policies you think.
10: I wouldn't say it's the general consensus.
8: Well, let's just say there are now a billion people who use chatbots, right? I mean, now maybe they have conflicting views on it, but more and more people are turning to artificial intelligence to these chatbots. So perhaps it's wrong to infer from that that they think the information they're receiving is more reliable. But okay, so you respond to that. And then second, what kinds of policies do you think should be put in place to regulate AI, to control what these companies are doing?
10: So the first thing I'll say is, you know, the term AI itself is a very misleading term to use. It's a marketing term. So when we right now, let's say we're discussing the specifically the chatbots that these companies are creating, right, like Claude or ChatGPT. And so there are many different things happening where the regulation could be helping. For instance, there are kids who are being goaded into dying by suicide. I was just deposed in a specific case of a teenager who committed suicide after interacting with a chatbot called Character AI, whose whole entire deal was to mimic different characters. And I do not understand how it's even legal to have such a chatbot that. All it does is mimic various characters. So this particular case, the chatbot was mimicking the character of Daenerys Targaryen of the Game of Thrones, and it was kind of goading this teenager into dying by suicide. And actually, it's heartbreaking because the teenager was actually asking, "Do I have to do this?" And the chatbot is saying, "Yes." You know, so. This is a great example of if you apply intent to the actual chatbot, you would say that this chatbot was super intelligent and also was trying to do something to the kid. But actually, our attention should be directed to the companies, Google, Character AI, etc. Why did they unleash this kind of chatbot into the world? Why do we allow these kinds of chatbots that are completely unsafe for children? That are actually killing children that had no prior mental health issues into the world. So those are the kinds of conversations I want to have. Why is it that just recently, speaking of error-prone large language models, someone in Australia, this poor woman in Australia, accidentally found out that a summary from a medical scribe had attributed her illness, her symptoms, to microdosing on mushrooms. She's never done mushrooms ever. So why do we not have guardrails making sure that these kinds of error-prone systems are not used in high-stakes scenarios like medicine? That's not what we talk about when we redirect our conversation to super intelligence, because when you believe they're not error-prone and they're super intelligent, then you're kind of pushing it on doctors and the medical fields to use these kinds of systems. So for me, it's very clear. Do not allow companies to put out unreliable products into the world, especially in high-stakes scenarios, without very specific tests and guardrails. And the tests should not be ones that the companies themselves tell you about or that based on their press releases. We need to have transparency into the kinds of data that they're using. I mean, we're not talking about copyright protections and how much data they're stealing from authors. Anthropic just had to settle with a whole bunch of book authors. Why are we allowing them to steal all this data? Why are we allowing them to build all these data centers and pillage the environment and pollute our water and make us all have asthma because we can't have clean air? We can't breathe clean air anymore. So these are the kinds of conversations I want to have about regulation.
0: Team Neat, as we begin to wrap up, you've described many prominent backers of AI as being eugenicists. Can you talk about what you see as this link between eugenics and artificial intelligence?
10: Very hard to wrap this up in a little bit, but basically, part of my work describes the people who talk about existential threats of AI and utopia. So utopia and dystopia are two sides of the same coin. this is kind of eschatology, right? Like religion, end of times, you know, you have these preachers always telling you the end of is coming tomorrow. So in this case, the Tesskruel bundle, the T is for transhumanism. And I think this is the best example of how those who talk about superintelligence or creating superintelligence have a direct line to eugenics. And they're very public about it. For example, MIRI, the organization that you had in your show last week, I mean, the founder is very publicly a eugenicist. I can give you all sorts of quotes. But for example, when you talk about transhumanists, in eugenics, the goal is to improve the human stock through generations. So, you know, through selective breeding, either through killing undesirable people or through making sure that the desirable people breed a lot of humans. But in transhumanism, you want to sidestep that altogether. People are like, why don't we just create a new human species called posthumans? And this human species is just better. It lives forever or for a long time. It doesn't feel any pain. And so a great example I can give you is Ben Gortzel, the man who popularized the term artificial general intelligence, was a friend of Jeffrey Epstein. And in his correspondence with Jeffrey Epstein, he says that that the girls who accused him of rape were in fact wrong, and that they were old enough to consent. And he says that specifically the issue is with the human brain. And this is why he's working on AGI, because once he achieves his goal of artificial general intelligence, we're not going to have these kinds of faulty human brains because we'll have a great brain. Max Tegmark, who you've also had on your show, in his 2017 effective altruism keynote, says a similar thing, where if we build a super brain, we can Earth is just our womb, right? We can colonize the cosmos and have digital millions and billions and quadrillions of digital beings happily living and colonizing the cosmos. So, you know, I have a whole body of work that draws this line and connections, but honestly, none of it is hidden because these are all publicly available talks and papers that of what these people say.
0: Timnit Gabru, we want to thank you so much for being with us, founder and executive director of DARE, the Distributed Artificial Intelligence Research Institute. Her forthcoming book, Deep Unlearning, The Rise of AI and the Radicalization of a Tech Idealist. She has just won a 2026 Right Livelihood Award known as the Alternative Nobel. Speaking to us from Menlo Park, California. Coming up, we'll speak to a leading attorney here in Berlin who's represented clients targeted in Germany's crackdown on the pro-Palestine movement. Stay with us.

0: favorite song by Sinn Kane performing in our Democracy Now! Studio. This is Democracy Now!, democracynow.org. I'm Amy Goodman in Berlin, Germany at Publix, the House of Journalism, with Nermeen Sheikh in New York.
1: We turn now to look at how German authorities have cracked down on pro-Palestinian voices across the country in recent years. Soon after the October 7th attack on Israel in 2023, this is how then-German Chancellor described his country's support for Israel.
2: There is only one place for Germany at this time. And that is by Israel's side. This is what we mean when we say Israel's security is part of Germany's raison d'etat. Our own history, our responsibility, deriving from the Holocaust, makes it our permanent duty to stand up for the existence and security of the State of Israel. This responsibility guides us.
0: In the years since Germany has banned or restricted pro-Palestine demonstrations, criminalized certain speech, and intensified surveillance and prosecutions of pro-Palestinian voices, the restrictions on protests have been accompanied by thousands of criminal cases and investigations. For more, we're joined here in Berlin by attorney Alexander Gorski. He's been challenging Germany's restrictions on pro-Palestine activism and representing people facing criminal prosecution or deportation for their protests. He recently represented the so-called Berlin Four, three European Union citizens and one U.S. citizen ordered to leave Germany because of their involvement in pro-Palestine protests. He successfully challenged those expulsion orders in court. Alexander Gorski, it's great to be with you here in Berlin. Explain that case.
3: Amy, thank you so much for having me on the show. So the case of the Berlin Four is a good example of how the German state and the Berlin local government tried to crack down on the pro-Palestine movement. Those were four young people who were active in especially campus-related activism in favor of Palestine liberation against the genocide in Gaza, and they were accused of taking part in an occupation. But none of them had a criminal conviction. None of them had a criminal record. And then in March of 2025, the Migration Office in Berlin decided to issue expulsion orders against all four of them, and making them executable at the moment. So we had to file an emergency relief measure at the administrative court in Berlin to make sure that those four people could stay in Berlin to await the outcome of their case. Luckily, we achieved that and we won the emergency measures in April of 2025, and all four are still in Berlin. Three cases are still pending. The fourth one of an Irish national, we already won. But this is just one of many examples of Germany using migration law in order to crack down on the pro-Palestine movement.
1: Alexander, let's just talk about the context, the broader context in which this has been occurring. The contemporary political use of the term, which we just mentioned, Staatsraison, reason of state in Germany, the way it's being used now was reportedly coined by Chancellor Angela Merkel during a historic speech to the Israeli Knesset in March 2008. So could you talk about what exactly was going on then and what prompted Merkel to speak specifically of this to the Knesset?
3: Yes, the now infamous concept of Staatsraison or reason of state was popularized by Angela Merkel in 2008, as you just said, but this concept dates back a lot longer. It's an extra legal concept. It's not enshrined in the German constitution. It's not a law. It's actually a guiding principle of German foreign policy towards the state of Israel. After the Holocaust in the 1950s, for geopolitical reasons, Germany, Western Germany, supported Israel with money and weapons in order to regain its position again at the United Nations, at NATO, to re-enter into the Western community of states. And in the decades since, this unconditional support for Israel has served as a moral whitewashing of Germany's guilt regarding the Holocaust. And especially since October the 7th, we have seen that this concept has been abused to justify the support of the genocidal war of Israel against the population in Gaza and of the export of millions and millions of euros worth of arms to Israel in order to continue its military actions in Gaza.
0: You've also represented Dr. Ghassan Aboussita and Yanis Varoufakis, the former Greek finance minister, and their restrictions on coming here into Germany. For a global audience who might be surprised that this has happened, explain.
3: Yeah, those two cases are definitely extraordinary. I don't think that your audience needs to be introduced to those two people. So very briefly, Dr. Ghassan Aboussita is a British-Palestinian surgeon, a world-leading expert in the field of conflict medicine, and Yanis Varoufakis is a Greek politician and global commentator on global affairs. So those two people were scheduled to speak at the Palestine Congress, which was supposed to be held here in Berlin in April of 2024. But the German government again used migration law in order to silence these voices. The Congress itself was organized by Palestinian groups, leftist groups, but also anti-Zionist Jewish groups. And it was the idea to talk about what's happening in Gaza and how Germany is complicit. And Dr. Ghassan Aboussita specifically wanted to speak about his personal experience working at Al-Shifa Hospital and Al-Ali Hospital in Gaza in the first weeks of the genocide. And Yanis Varoufakis was invited to give a broader political context. Ghassan Aboussita was entered into the Schengen information system, meaning that Germany banned him from entering the whole Schengen area, which covers most of Europe, which also would have banned him from giving expert witness testimony at the ICC. And they also put a ban on political activity for several weeks on him. We challenged both of these government actions successfully in court. We fought back, and we are doing the same in the case of Yanis Varoufakis. Yanis Varoufakis was also targeted by the German government. The federal police, who patrols the airports and is in charge of airport security, was given a notification for the weekend of the Palestine Congress that upon arrival, Yanis Varoufakis was to be checked very carefully because he could be a danger to the public good because of possible anti-Semitism, of possible radicalization in anti-Israeli views. And the federal police was told to search him very carefully and possibly deny him entry if they deem it necessary. Also, we found out about this notification that went out to the federal police and were challenging it in court, and we're hoping for a court date later this year. Those two cases obviously target two very prominent figures, but the abuse of migration law goes far beyond that. Numerous Palestinian activists, Palestinian refugees living in Berlin have been targeted by the German state for their activism in favor of Palestine with the use of migration law by revoking their refugee status, by revoking their residence titles, or by denaturalization.
1: So, Alexander, just as we conclude...
0: Alexander Gorsky.
1: With the 19, I just to make one last point, just to clarify, this Staatsräson from the very outset, was there a conflation between anti-Semitism and anti-Zionism, or anti-Zionism as anti-Semitism with respect to Israel?
3: Definitely. The German state is basically using these terms interchangeably. When they say anti-Semitism, they could just as well mean anti-Zionism. I think it's very important to distinguish between those two concepts. Germany has a historic responsibility for challenging anti-Semitism, but at the same time, what we should learn, especially as Germans from the Holocaust, that never again means never again for anyone, and that is especially important now, considering the genocide happening in Gaza.
0: Alexander Gorsky, we thank you so much for being with us. A Berlin-based lawyer here who specializes in migration and criminal law has represented several clients involved in the pro-Palestine movement. Coming up, a quick look at Germany's crackdown on migrants and refugees. Stay with us.

0: Union. This is EU Migration Commissioner Magnus Brunner speaking to Reuters last week, saying that the European Union needs to, quote, control migration flows.
1: Well, 10 years ago, when the first crisis started with the migration flows towards Europe after the Syrian crisis, Europe took a lot of responsibility. But we didn't have a system, we didn't have rules, and that's why we didn't have control over who comes into the European Union, who can stay, and who has to leave again. And that's why the member states agreed, after years and years of discussion, on the Pact for Migration and Asylum. And that was the actual reason, to get control back. This is actually what we need in the European Union.
2: So this comes as Germany's far-right AfD party has made significant electoral gains in state elections in September, which could result in German state being controlled by a far-right extremist party for the first time since World War II. AfD champions restrictions on migration and promotes so-called remigration, which amounts to a policy of mass deportation. For more, we're joined here in Berlin by Wiebke Judith. She's the legal policy spokesperson for ProAsyl, a German NGO working for the human rights of asylum seekers and refugees in Germany and Europe. Thank you so much for being with us. In these last few minutes we have together, can you talk about what the AfD victories mean for asylum seekers and refugees in Germany?
3: Yeah, thank you so much. First of all, of course, the win of the AfD in Sachsen-Anhalt, but also the gains they have made across Europe is deeply concerning for everyone who cares about our democracy, but especially for people who are targeted by their policy. And for the first time ever, them taking control of government could mean that they can make policies that will directly impact refugees, asylum seekers, of course, also other people with a migration background. And this could mean excluding refugee children from schools. This could mean further restricting of benefits. They might try to stop any asylum seekers being brought to that specific federal state. So a lot of people have fear, but I also do want to highlight, I think already in the last years, they have quite successfully managed to push the center parties towards their policies. And I think that is just as concerning.
0: And Wiebke, if you could talk about the transformation of the discursive, the conversation around immigration in Germany. I mean, it was in 2015 that Angela Merkel made it a policy to admit refugees, in particular from Syria, to the point that now there are almost, I believe, a million Syrian refugees in Germany. And now that, so that was 2015. What has happened that has led to this kind of backlash against refugees in Germany?
3: Over the last 10 years, we for sure have seen quite a shift of the German migration policy towards the right. It's not like a straightforward at this time it went in the other direction, but it's just something that has developed. And there have been, you know, a lot of anti-migration campaigns in the media by right-wing or even center parties. So for almost 10 years, migration has again and again been put on the top of the agenda as supposedly the biggest issue in Germany. What I do think we currently see is that, again, it's shown, no, it's other issues that are very concerning with regards to housing or the retirement system. But I think constantly having put migration and asylum on top of this agenda has led to quite a hostile environment. But what we have seen in the past as well is also there is still a lot of solidarity with refugees in Germany. Also, Ukrainian refugees were welcomed in the last years, and we still see a lot of people day to day supporting refugees in their work. So I think this really we have to consider as well.
2: And finally, your group, the work that it carries out in Germany and Europe, the space you find for it, and the movements, how successful they are in pushing for the rights of migrants and asylum seekers.
3: What we do focus on currently, but have been doing for many years in Germany, but with partners across Europe, is really litigation. Because it is quite hard at the moment to have political wins. But we have fundamental rights, we have human rights, and there is still a functioning court system that we can use. What is quite concerning is that we see that if there are wins in front of courts, governments are not perceiving it that well anymore. They might implement it or might not.

0: And they might use it to really also campaign against our core human rights, such as the European Human Rights Charter. So these are developments that we see increasing and we are quite worried. But for the moment, I think going to court is still a good way.
1: And how much public support do you have?
0: Well, it always depends, of course, who you ask. And we can't deny that there has been a shift within the German population as well. But again, I want to highlight there are many people who every day support refugees and other people coming to Germany. So I think people are, of course, a bit swayed by some of these narratives that have been pushed again and again and again, as migration being the main concern. But there are also many people who see and who know people in their daily life who've arrived 10 years ago, perhaps, but who are now a member of the community, who arrive and who fill job gaps that otherwise are not filled, who arrive, who are part of school, etc. So we also then again always see a lot of protest when there's, for example, an effort to return such people and people come together to protect their neighbors, to protect people at their workplace.
1: I want to thank you so much, Vibeke Udit, legal policy spokesperson for Pro Asyl, a German NGO working for the human rights of asylum seekers and refugees in Germany and Europe. 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Tonight, I'll be at Spora, here in Berlin, Germany, for the screening of Steal the Story, Please, the documentary about 30 years of Democracy Now! I will be there with the director of the film, Carl Diehl. It's at 7 o'clock. It's free. People should come early. Check our website. I'm Amy Goodman with Nermeen Sheikh.

Oh my God. Here we are. Thanks for being here. Thanks for being tuned in and all that jazz. 97.1 WXOX is Ambrosi, Ambrosi Subspace. It was 20th Century Boy on the world famous T-Rex. And what we got lining up here. David Bowie, Driving Saturday, coming at you now.

Don't these crazy nights bring us together? Any rainy day, you can dance all things away. Don't these silly lights bring us together? We're supposed to be a land of liberty and those city lights to blaze forever.

All right, hey, thanks for being here. You're listening to Ambrosi Subspace here on the beautiful 97.1 WXOX, streaming globally, of course, at artxfm.com. Who was it? Well, it was the king of the good, bad, my favorite Lou Reed, City Lights, Mata Hoople before that with One of the Boys. And yeah, did you know you can dial 988 across the country to be connected with mental health support? Seven County Services, a community mental health center, answers 988 calls for Louisville and the surrounding area. Please know you are not alone, and they are there to help. Once again, that's 988 anywhere in the U.S. of A. And this just in, the weekend starts on Wednesday. Take it sleazy with Jackson and Co. as they fix up for weeknight rage at the soundtrack of rock and roll, punk, garage, and glam from all around the world. Tune in Wednesdays, 10 p.m. to midnight, right here on the beautiful 97.1 WXOX. And speaking of beautiful, where else in the world can you hear a little Mick Ronson on the air? How about a little Mick Ronson Only After Dark coming at you now, now, now?

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Thanks for being here. Who was it? A Johnny Thunders fronted New York Dolls. Before that, we had Dead Boys Caught with the Meat in Your Mouth, a song about food, Sex Pistols, Submission, and Joan Jett, Bad Reputation there at the top of the block. No Kill Louisville is a local nonprofit animal rights advocacy and rescue organization. 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For more information, please, please, please visit www.nokill-louisville.com or find them on Facebook. And coming up next, it's everyone's favorite guy, Keith Waits. He's going to be interviewing some local visual artists and discuss their work, inspiration, and the current state of Louisville's artistic community right here on the beautiful 97.1. So hang around. Always a good time. Always a good listen. And, we got Felipe Marcotte here. The Senders, A Certain Kind of Style, star of Ramon, Psychotherapy music video, The More You Know. But, if you ever wondered who that guy was, he fronted a great band called The Senders, and he's got a great book, and R.I.P., A Certain Kind of Style, coming at you now.

I like that. Less talk. Less talk. About what? More art. I like that. I like that.

0: Good morning, good morning. You are listening to WXOXLP in Louisville, Kentucky, 97.1 on the radio dial, artxfm.com, streaming all around the world. And the show you're listening to right now is Artist Talk with LVA, produced by Louisville Visual Art, and I'm your host, Keith Waits. And I'll start off, as always, by reminding you, we're very appreciative of the support of Abandoned Cameras, formerly Chuck Rubens Photographics, buying, selling, and trading a wide variety of used 35mm medium format and digital camera gear, connecting formerly loved equipment with new owners. Fresh film and processing are also available. Details can be found at abandonedcameras.com. I love the fact that old cameras still, you know, it's like vinyl, it's like film cameras. So, but my guest today, I'm so pleased, first time on the show. We've met, but this is the first time we're going to really have a substantial talk, substantial conversation. Nala Joy is an African-American painter whose work is rooted in memory, identity, and place. Raised in South Louisville and carrying an Arabic name, she brings a unique perspective to Kentucky's art scene. Joy specializes in acrylic cityscapes that reimagine familiar environments through a lens of surreal optimism, using bold color and layered compositions to explore what it means to find water in a metaphorical desert. She earned her BFA in 2024, and she is currently pursuing her MFA at the University of Louisville. During her undergraduate studies, she was honored with the Winthrop Allen Memorial Prize in Creative Art. She also has begun teaching for LVA in our CFAC program, Children's Fine Art Classes. We're excited to have her. But also, she will be one of the artists represented in our booth this weekend at Artists in Afros. LVA has a booth there with local black artists, and that is open Saturday and Sunday from 12 to 6. At the Norton Sports and Learning Center, that's out there, 30th and Muhammad Ali, big beautiful building out there. Sadiqua Reynolds is in charge, and she's the person who started this. We're really happy to once again be out there and be a part of this event. Good morning, Nala. How are you?
1: Good morning. How are you?
0: I'm okay. Except I have an eye patch. It's hard to read things. But so I want you, let's start with first, we're happy to have you in the booth at Artists in Afros. Talk about your work. What will people find from you when they come this weekend?
1: You will find paintings, acrylic paintings. They'll have a lot of variety. I paint mainly houses, mm-hmm. and I usually do a lot of color. And emphasis on giving the house a personality.
0: Okay. Now, are you finding actual houses and painting mm-hmm. them? So you're being sort of not landscape. What am I trying to? My brain is totally misfiring all of a sudden. Plein air. So do you go and actually sketch
1: yes.
0: or paint the scene?
1: Yes.
0: Maybe photograph it for some reference later.
1: Mm, like, yes.
0: Do you do it all, or do you do all of it at the scene?
1: A little bit of both. So Ooh. Sometimes I will paint while I'm outside, or mm-hmm. sometimes I'll take a photo and then paint later.
0: Because mm-hmm. the light changes. Mm-hmm. That's the problem. Mm-hmm. Are you a super fast painter?
1: A little bit, but it just depends on the scale.
0: Yeah.
1: Mm-hmm. Smaller things you can get done much quicker. So that's when in plein air would make more sense. And then larger paintings, I might need to take a photo and
0: yeah.
1: go do that later.
0: Yeah. So you're focused on houses. You said it a second ago. It wasn't just houses. It was
1: personality.
0: The personality mm-hmm. of the house. How did you light upon that as a theme or a motif in your work?
1: I feel like the best reference I have to that is painters. So painters leave behind things that are kind of full of their personality.
0: Mm-hmm.
1: And houses, I feel like, do the same thing. It's like the interactions people have with the material.
0: Cool. How long have you been working with this idea?
1: I feel like since maybe the BFA. Like, I kind of always thought that sometimes buildings evoke a lot of presence.
0: Right. Well, sure. Now, do you tend to, when you say that, though, I immediately think about older buildings. Like,
1: yes.
0: You know, so is that what you're drawn to? Like, you're not building a new house. You're not painting looking for houses that have
1: yes
0: history.
1: They've been lived in.
0: Yeah, lived in. Maybe even by more than mm-hmm. one person or more than one family.
1: Mm-hmm.
0: Yeah. So does that, do you, is there certain areas of town? I'm thinking, obviously, old Louisville, you mm-hmm. know, like, you know, but there's West End neighborhoods. I yes. mean, are you looking for, like, the older houses?
1: Yes, definitely. Just where there's a history.
0: Yeah, mm-hmm. yeah. Because, I mean, you know, LVA's down in Portland, and, you know, I know, so there's a, I know when you go down Broadway, I can still remember the first time I ever drove all the way down when I was a kid. I was like, drove all the way down Broadway until it dead ends. Mm-hmm. There are some amazing houses right yes. at the end of Broadway. So is that the kind of thing you're seeking out?
1: I feel like yes, and not just the physical components of what makes a house, mm-hmm. but like what makes it feel lived in. Who's occupying the space?
0: So does the landscape have a big impact on you in that choice?
1: I feel like it has no choice but to. Like, yeah. it's a lot of dilapidated buildings covered in, like, green and moss sometimes. Uh-huh. Or, like, things uh-huh. that are overgrown that relay a history and age to the buildings.
0: Yeah, that mm-hmm. also starts to get into, and I'm not trying to, you know, and I'm not looking at anything as I say this, but, like, when you talk about that sort of, you know, it's the relationship of the man-made to nature, mm-hmm. right? Mm-hmm. That the nature is coming in and wants to sort of almost join in.
1: Yes.
0: to the man-made structure.
1: Mm-hmm.
0: But that's a part of age and history and,
1: mm-hmm.
0: okay. All right, cool. How close are you with your BFA? MFA.
1: Oh, MFA, I have my final year and then the thesis. In March.
0: Your thesis is in March?
1: Mm-hmm.
0: And you're going to have, will you have your own exhibit or will you be in conjunction with other people or do you know that yet?
1: It'll be an individual show. Okay. We each have turns.
0: Okay.
1: Mm-hmm.
0: And will yours be in March or is that when you're...
1: Mine will be in March.
0: So it would actually be up in mm-hmm. March. Okay. So I know that's still a ways off. Do you know what gallery you're in yet?
1: It should be Rowan.
0: Okay. Okay, which is over near us, the mm-hmm. MFA building on Rowan Street. Okay, cool. Okay, so we have that to look forward to.
1: Yep.
0: I want to ask you about, your name, because in your bio, because you told me beforehand, it's, because you say in your bio this phrase about what it means to find water in a metaphorical desert, and that mm-hmm. Nala, tell me what it means again.
1: The first drink of water in the desert.
0: It's the first drink of water you find, which suggests, I mean, that immediately conjured up an image to me that you've been in the desert for a while and you are really almost dying of thirst and then you find mm-hmm. that drink of water, right? So it's, mm-hmm. so that's your name. That's what your name means. But clearly mm-hmm. you have embraced that meaning and mm-hmm. that it means something to you in your artistic practice. Was that something that was easy to come by? Did you always think that or what?
1: Not necessarily. Yeah. Definitely not always the belief I held, but yeah. for me, later as I got older, I guess it kind of looked like a set of instructions rather than like, I don't know anything else. Like that's what you need to go look for.
0: Mm-hmm. Did your parents ever tell you anything about the name or, like, talk to you about why they chose that name for you?
1: Not really.
0: Okay. Did they just like the sound of it?
1: I'm not sure. Like, I still don't really know.
0: You don't know?
1: Mm-hmm.
0: Okay. Well, and I, you know, I, in my experience with people, you know, a lot of times people have babies and they want to pick a singular name.
1: Mm-hmm.
0: They don't want to be like, you know, John or George or John, you know, Lynn or something. And that they will find what seems to be unusual names. And whenever I hear some of these names, I'm going like, okay, that's unusual. But mm-hmm. then when the kid grows, they are that name.
1: Mm-hmm.
0: Like it just absolutely, you know, it's like, I don't know if it's that somehow there is some, you know, I don't know if the parents are just channeling something about the choice or if maybe the individual grows into the name. I'm not sure what I think it happens there, but I've always found that the weirdest, most unusual name, and I'm not saying Nala's weird, but you know what I mean? It's like even something that's so, that people go like, what? You know, it's like the kid grows into that and it becomes them. You know what I'm saying? Mm-hmm. So I don't know. I don't have a question about that exactly. I just like was sort of like curious because I feel like I have a very boring name. I don't have a special meaning like that. How long ago, like, have you always known you would be an artist? When were you seriously, you know, sort of working and identifying yourself to yourself as an artist?
1: I feel like I always had dreams that were fostered, so nobody was ever discouraging. Like, even when I would be in elementary school, I would have my art teacher support me.
0: Okay. Where'd you go to school?
1: I went to McFerrin in elementary.
0: Okay. And then where did you go to high school?
1: I went to Butler.
0: Okay. Mm-hmm. And so you were pretty active then in high school, mm-hmm. and looking at colleges and stuff and thinking about being an artist.
1: Yes.
0: Did a lot of people like talk to you like, you know, it's hard?
1: So something my parents said is, do something, you'll finish. Mm.
0: And so you knew you'd finish.
1: Yeah, I wasn't going to be a doctor. I wasn't going to be a dentist.
0: Yeah. Okay. Did you ever, I mean, so here as you approach the end of your MFA degree, like what do you think is the what do you think your life's going to be like once you get that degree? I find a lot of people, you know, have such a wonderful experience in school where you're focusing on art, mm-hmm. and you're in a community, you have sort of a support structure, and you know, and in the academic world, what's your thoughts about getting out of school, what you'll be doing, making art obviously, but like in a larger context?
1: For me, I would definitely like to continue teaching. I love teaching. Mm-hmm. It's just really like inspiring, or yeah. like really nice to see people grow.
0: Yeah. Was that a part of your thought about getting the MFA? Was that?
1: Yes, definitely.
0: Yeah.
1: I remember sitting in my first college class and I was looking at my drawing professor and I just was looking at that seat for such a long time. And then I was finally sitting in it because I was like, that's where I want to sit. And then years later I was sitting there teaching the same spot.
0: So would your goal to be to maybe teach in college, or mm-hmm. would you want
1: to? I like teaching in college. Yeah. I wouldn't mind, because even with the children's fine arts, it was really like nice teaching them too.
0: Mm-hmm. In your class, what's your age?
1: My age is 25.
0: I mean, you're teaching right now.
1: My teaching for college students, or?
0: Well, because you are teaching for children's fine art classes, yes. for us. Like, what's your age?
1: It's about like second grade to sixth grade, like those age ranges.
0: Okay. So you're in elementary. Mm-hmm. Now that's a fairly, you just started that though, right?
1: Yes. I've never taught.
0: Are you in 2 weeks? Before?
1: Yes. 3 weeks? Yes. There's a fall break, so a little bit of a pause.
0: And that's going okay?
1: Mm-hmm.
0: I always said about myself, you know, people said, like, you'd be a good teacher. And I said, I think I'd only be a good teacher if I had a class of highly motivated students who are there to mm-hmm. absolutely learn the thing that I came to teach them.
1: Yeah.
0: Which is not always the case mm-hmm. in teaching. But if you're teaching an art school, and I always hope that it's like that for children's fine art classes, because those kids are nominated in. They are mm-hmm. kids with above average abilities, and they are kids that would be motivated. That's what we're looking for, right? Is that they're motivated. So has that been the experience so far, is that they seem to be motivated?
1: Yeah, definitely.
0: Okay. So do you see yourself, when we talk about your future, do you see yourself remaining in Louisville? It seems like if you're going to maybe eventually teach in college, that would almost require some movement around, mm-hmm. right?
1: That feels uncertain. Like, I'm not really sure where I'm supposed to be going for teaching, but I'll look for where the jobs are.
0: Yeah. Mm-hmm. Well, there's that, too. Mm-hmm. Do you ever think about other cities that you'd like to? Like, it'd be really cool to be in New York or Philly or Atlanta or Chicago.
1: Yeah, it would be cool to go to Chicago.
0: Yeah. Do you still have people up there? Is that where you're because I think you said you told me before that your family had come from Chicago. So do you still have?
1: Yeah, there's still family up there. Yeah,
0: people up there. Okay, cool. Have you spent a lot of time up there?
1: I haven't spent a lot of time in Chicago.
0: Okay.
1: I would go in the summers, but not like an indefinite period where I lived there or anything.
0: Okay. I used to visit up there a lot. I gave a moment's thought to moving there, and I didn't do it.
1: What was the difference for you? Like, which made you stay here?
0: I think because, well, I had a good job, and then I had another opportunity somewhere. And I think, though, that I really just wanted to go to Chicago just for the change and didn't really know what I was going to do there. And I don't know that I have, you know, I admire people who can just go. But I always feel like I have to have a reason, like a thing, like a job lined up or something. And that's a very difficult thing to do from out of town, right? You know, really the thing to do is to move and then look for work.
1: Yeah.
0: I think. But that's very frightening. That's scary. It's, you know, which of course is why you do it in a way. And I guess I just didn't have the nerve to pull that trigger for myself. So always had to be a little bit more conservative or just know that why I was moving someplace and not just sort of throwing myself to the wind.
1: How would you describe home? I'm turning into the interviewer.
0: That's okay. How would I describe home?
1: Yeah, because you said there's a hesitancy to leave here. How do you know this is like where you're supposed to
0: Well, live? I did live in Indiana. I lived in Bloomington a number of years and a few years in Indy. Bloomington's a pretty cool place. I wasn't crazy about Indy. Nice museum. but I always felt like I wanted to come back. And so I do. I mean, Louisville is my home. But it did take, I think I really appreciated it more when I lived somewhere else.
1: Yeah.
0: You know, and then felt like I wanted to come back. And so I don't know why. I'm like that, but yeah, I don't really want to. I'd like to live in a different climate. I was just talking to somebody today. We were standing outside the building, and you know, it was like beautiful day. The sun was out, but it wasn't that warm. The humidity's gone now, and I'm like, early fall.
1: Yep,
0: this is my kind of. I would love to live somewhere that was like that all the time. But I don't know what that is. I don't know if that's... And most of the places that you hear about that are the cost of living is way off the charts higher than Louisville. Like Louisville's, you know, again, you're talking about being somewhere and appreciating it. Louisville, Louisville has a very good cost of living. You know, you can manage to live here. And then I think for artists, though, and, you know, a lot of artists, I think it can be important to, like, go away.
1: Okay.
0: But then I always get a little concerned that, well, we're going to lose a lot of our talent, right? They're going to want to go live somewhere else, and I wish we could keep some of that talent here in Louisville. And I find that, you know, some artists can go somewhere and have the experience for a few years, whether it's graduate school or they just live, you know, and if they have the talent, or the work is strong enough to catch a certain kind of interest, they can show around the world and still live in Louisville. And I know some artists who do that, you know, that they have a very busy exhibition schedule out there, but they really appreciate the fact that they can live in Louisville because they also want to do things like have experimental spaces and stuff like that. And that's a whole nother financial hurdle if you're in New York or Philly or any place else almost, you know. So, so I'm doing all the talking. You're being very quiet. So I do want to stop here and remind you that in case you just joined us, this is WXOXLP in Louisville, Kentucky, 97.1 FM on the dial artxfm.com, streaming all around the world. This is Artist Talk with LVA and produced by Louisville Visual Art. And I'm your host, Keith Waits, talking with Nala Joy, who is a local artist earning her degree at her MFA degree at the University of Louisville. Real quick, I thought I want to tell you what's going on this weekend because it's a lot. So buckle up here for a second, okay? I always like to read like what's opening and the different things that are happening in galleries. So let's see. So tonight, The K-Max shop is they're showing Weighted Spaces, a special exhibition with 40 works by the Louisville-based artist Terry Dryden. Terry was in here last week talking about that. So tonight is the night of the reception at K-Max. That is from 5 to 8 p.m. Tomorrow night, there's several things. Revelry Gallery opens Julio César Manifesto. That reception is from 6 to 9 p.m. If you haven't seen Julio's paintings, they're kind of amazing and out of this world. I think these are drawings, actually. I take that back. I think what he's showing is a bunch of pastel drawings, which will be sort of a different thing for you to see. Then Friday, Pyro Gallery is opening Steve's Louisville paintings and drawings by Stephen Kuhlman. That reception is also 6 to 9. Sticking with Friday at Loeber Gallery, Ladylike works by Lori LaRusso. The reception is 5:30 to 8:30 p.m. at Loeber Pilates and Gallery. I Contain Multitudes, Printmaking in Kentucky, opens on Friday at Bellarmine University's McGrath Gallery. There is a reception there from 5 to 7 p.m. Rachel Single, who you might have had some classes with as part of that show, I know. And then also Friday, the 70th Annual St. James Art Show opens on Friday and runs through Sunday. And, of course, it wouldn't be St. James without the Louisville Unfair, which is also starts on Friday and runs through Sunday at the Mag Bar down there in Old Louisville, really close to St. James. Then Saturday and Sunday, the third annual Artists in Afro is, as we mentioned earlier, from 12 to 5 p.m. at the Norton Sports and Learning Center. And LVA will have a booth down there that will include Nala Joy and Chip Calloway and Robin Gibson and... Marcus Cosby, and also we're going to have a special appearance Miss Elma Lucia Allen on Sunday around 3. Also Saturday night, Grady Good's Art Punk Gallery's Monsters of Folklore Group Art Show opens with a reception from 5 to 9 p.m. And finally, Saturday, Garner Large opens Aaron Raymer, Trapped in Paradise. That reception on Saturday, 6 to 8 p.m. There's so much. Like, if you don't look at art this weekend, I don't know what's wrong with you. Because there's just so... It's like you can just... You'll trip over it when you go out in the world. So, do you... Nala, do you... These kinds of things like St. James, these kind of art fairs or unfair, is that... Have you spent a lot of time visiting those kinds of things or not?
1: I feel like visiting's a strange word. I feel like a spectator. Like, I'm definitely looking into it.
0: Yeah. Does it ever appeal to – do you ever think about – I mean, you're doing Artists in Afros this weekend. So is this your first time doing this sort of event?
1: This is my first time doing Artists in Afros.
0: Okay. Because they are curious things, you know, and I shouldn't say this. I'm not normally kind of drawn to those kinds of things myself. And I went to see Artists in Afros the first year they did it. Because I'm friends with Chantrice Black, who's the creative director. And so I just kind of wanted to check it out and see what it was all about. And I was like, I don't know, walked in the space and it was like, it's first off, it's inside, not outside. Parking was easy and it could rain. It didn't matter. There was like jazz playing, live jazz playing, and you could get a drink. And it was just like, it was a really nice vibe. I was just like, well, this is just a fun place to come hang out.
1: Yeah.
0: Whether you buy art or not, and hopefully you will buy art.
1: I think that's the second part of art, like community, fostering an environment where you see other people.
0: Right. Absolutely. Well, you know, at the press conference, Lance Newman will have a booth there, and he was talking about it. And he said, you know, it was an interesting thing. We talked about the importance of coming out to this sort of event. Now, in this particular instance, I think he's talking about black art in Louisville. And, you know, there has been a recognition that there was something of a renaissance. I mean, it's really a small number of individuals, but like important black artists coming out of the middle of the 20th century, like Ed Hamilton, William Duffy, G.C. Cox, Dr. Douglas at U of L. That, you know, Lance said something really interesting. He said, you know, nobody called the Harlem Renaissance while it was happening. That's a thing that happens later when people look back at it. Because if you want to have a renaissance, you have to fuel it. So if you want to have a renaissance, you have to go support artists. You have to buy their work. You have to pay attention to what they're doing and be a part of their audience and go to see their things. And that's why it's important to go to something like Artists at Afros right now. Mm-hmm. I thought it was a really nice sort of perspective, you know, because something, when we talk about a period or something like that, like the Harlem Renaissance or any movement in art, you know, this idea that there's some sort of self-awareness at that time, I think that's what we allow ourselves to think when we look back on things. Has art history been a big part of your, I mean, obviously you do it, you studied it in school, it was like a part of requirements, but like how much are you interested in art history? And are you more interested in the history of Black American artists? Do you track that more or less than others?
1: In terms of like what I study is any artist. So I look at ash can painters. They paint a lot of poverty.
0: Now, are you painting poverty when you talk about your houses? You did talk about some of them being sort of not in the best shape.
1: Yes.
0: But so is that specifically when you consider those subjects examples of poverty-stricken properties,
1: scarcity,
0: or neighborhoods?
1: Scarcity, food desert kind of places.
0: So when we talk about, like when I said something, Old Louisville, because I don't know, I don't live in Old Louisville, but I mean, I can imagine Old Louisville in some ways is maybe a neighborhood that is maybe, even though there are old properties, just because those houses date back so far. That's why it's called Old Louisville. But you're looking specifically, so that beautiful house at the end of Broadway that's kept up is not necessarily as interesting to you as
1: right
0: a couple blocks south or whatever you're going to find maybe a different part of the
1: I really like that you brought up Old Louisville. It's such a diverse like building, like you could find a mansion next to Section 8 housing. Like it's all scattered. It's not really the same.
0: Because the different properties have gone through different histories. And so you can find a house that is a family and you can find a house that was divided up into apartments.
1: Yes. By college students.
0: Yeah. Yeah. So what area, well, I don't want you to give an address, but like what area of town do you live in?
1: I live relatively close to there, but right now for my thesis show, I'm going back to a different area of town where I used to live in.
0: In what area?
1: I'm going back to Parkway Place to go paint people in front of their porches.
0: Oh, okay. So you do put people in. It's not just the buildings, but the buildings are what first draws you and then you get interested in the people?
1: Well, I feel like they're present even when the buildings are just there.
0: Right.
1: You can still understand, like, traffic of people without them actually being present.
0: Yeah.
1: That could be auditory, like children laughing outside of your apartment window. But you can still kind of, like, the thing I remember most about the first place I stayed was the silence.
0: Yeah.
1: It was right next to a factory and train station, but it was always quiet.
0: So there wasn't a lot of noise from those other environments?
1: Because those are, I mean, they weren't really very used.
0: So even those environments are
1: quiet.
0: Quiet because they're maybe abandoned or so underused, and maybe they're going through their own sort of poverty cycle.
1: Well, the trains, they used to run in Louisville and be very prominent, but it seems like over the years, it's not so much.
0: Yeah. Yeah, we used to take a lot of pride in the trains, actually, you know, but and the train stations and stuff, some of them are still around, I guess. Some of them have disappeared, but and now you can't, if you want to travel on train, you've got to drive up to another city. So what's been the reception for this work so far? I mean, what's been, and I don't just mean like in your critiques, but like, because you've shown work. Because I remember when I was looking up stuff about you, I know there was a show you had with Alana Fitzgerald at on a U of L gallery and stuff like that. So what's been the response?
1: to that drawing specifically in that show with Alana?
0: Well, or to this kind of work, but I mean, if that drawing was, and I apologize, I didn't see that that show actually.
1: Okay. I guess I'm not really looking for the response so much as the interaction. So I'll ask people at their front door, is it okay if I draw you here in front of your front porch? But people like to be painted. Mm-hmm. Some people might say no, but some people do say yes.
0: But when you show work, have people spoken to you or are giving you much reaction or feedback?
1: I haven't shown this work yet. This is what I'm still in the process of making.
0: All right. Okay, cool.
1: The work I have shown in the past, it's always like nice hearing feedback. I feel like the best feedback I've gotten is like, this house looks like a house.
0: Okay, and why? Because that... Explain why that... Break that down a little bit.
1: Because I made a house.
0: But the house was there.
1: Yeah, it had a lot of presence.
0: Yeah.
1: It's just a painting.
0: Well, this goes back to what you're talking about, that it's almost like you're painting a portrait of the house, mm-hmm. right? You're capturing the personality of the house, mm-hmm. the flavor, or history, or mm-hmm. whatever might be going on there. So when somebody said that, okay, I gotcha.
1: Yeah, I didn't take them to the location to show them a house. I just put a painting and
0: But that they got it. They kind of like they didn't question that you were that it was all from a photograph, that you'd actually been there and you'd had interaction and been present on the scene, the site of the house. Okay, I gotcha. You know, I've very often have said on the show, and to people, something that I feel like I've come to is that learn is that is absolutely true, is that no art is done until it has met the viewer or met an audience. That you're doing 90% of the work, but then at a certain point, you know, it's the viewer has to bring something to it. And I guess that's one of the things I'm always curious about is like, because, you know, I know when I look at abstract work, I'm always looking for something in it. I'm always looking to recognize that, oh, you're sort of referencing a bridge or a space or a thing. I don't know why, but I always want to identify something in that's not abstract or, you know, and maybe that's a limitation of myself, but you know, and so and I've spoken with people, abstract painters, and also see, I feel like I don't know what you were shooting for, but I can't help but feel like I'm seeing a figure, and that it's, and they're like, and some people are going like, well, no, I didn't paint a figure, but most artists are going like, cool, like I want it, like, what are you bringing to it as a viewer? Like, what are you seeing? What is it triggering in your mind or whatever? And so that's what I'm wondering. So it sounds like, though, that the reaction you're talking about was they were right on.
1: Well, as a painter or any kind of artist, you're supposed to prepare for the viewer.
0: Yeah.
1: So for me, I lay out concrete on using paint and acrylic. But an abstract artist will be prepared to challenge you. So we're doing two different things.
0: Right.
1: But you're still having the consider somebody's going to look at this later. You don't get to get out of considering that.
0: Right. Well, and I feel like, why would you try to? I mean, maybe if you're sort of a control freak, but I guess that is the, but I think this happens with representational work too. You know, I was just using that example of how I look at abstract stuff. And, you know, and I always want to say like, because you know, abstraction is a part of representation. It's really, it's the underlying, it's the way, you know, it's when, you know, you're in your early drawing classes and they have you drawing cones and cylinders and stuff like that. And it's like and if they teach you, when you know, if you look at those drawing courses with the figure, it's like it's always breaking the figure down into sort of like geometric shapes and stuff like that. So that, you know, the fundamentals of any visual art seems to be, an understanding of abstraction, and that most everybody that does abstract work, and I know you're not doing that, but did representational work, did all the kind of stuff, the more traditional approach, because then that enables them to do something else, right? You learn all the rules first. You said that you are doing the MFA because you do have the ambition to be an academic and yes. to be teaching at a college university level. Mm-hmm. But you knew you wanted to do that because you need that, you know, you need that degree in your pocket. But what has it done for you as an artist, apart from an mm-hmm. academic standing? Like, what has this experience been for this two or whatever year period working in the program at University of Louisville?
1: My research has been very just, how do I say, like fruitful, I guess. Mm-hmm. Like, I get to go to the archive libraries at U of L and look at old images of Louisville. Like, I used to not understand why things look the way they do or why they aren't working now, mm-hmm. but I get to see a version of them where they did work. Mm. So it connects, like, kind of an understanding or, like the gaps in my knowledge that once were are kind of, like, I'm not saying I know every single thing of why Louisville looks the way it does, but it's definitely structured differently.
0: Well, I don't think you could ever learn it all. Mm-hmm. I think that's actually the fun of it, right?
1: Mm-hmm. Yes. I like how endless research is and how much your mind changes as you get more information.
0: So you're looking at... So I was talking to Fari Nzinga here a few weeks ago, and she's in charge, and I'm not going to remember it exactly. It's she's working for, I think it's maybe Olmsted Parks Conservancy. I might be wrong about that. But she's in charge of the project to – they're going to do a whole renovation of Chickasaw mm-hmm. Park. And, you know, she was telling me all this stuff. And, look, I'm born here, right, you know. And you think when you're born in a place – you know, I'm always amazed how little I know about my hometown mm-hmm. and how much there is to learn.
1: Yes.
0: But I kind of love that at the same time. Because she was talking about how Chickasaw Park was not originally a part of the Olmsted design for parks. Mm. That it was specifically built to... The Olmsted design mm-hmm. was that all the parks were open to everybody, regardless, right?
1: Yeah. You know?
0: But then the city decides, oh, no... These beautiful parks are not for African-American citizens or immigrant mm-hmm. population or whatever. And so Chickasaw was built, this is what Fari was telling me, you know, was built to be the park for black citizens in Louisville. Mm-hmm. Even though at that time, and this is the thing that kind of blows your mind, because again, you just think like, oh, this is the way things always were. But a lot of the West End neighborhoods were not necessarily... such a dominant black population mm-hmm. when you go back far enough in history. Because now I think about, you know, like, so Shawnee is predominantly black population, and that's a beautiful park along the river. I mean, really a magnificent park. But apparently when Shawnee was built, that neighborhood was primarily Jewish population. Mm-hmm. And that for some reason... The Jewish population relocated. I don't know why. I don't know what, you know. Again, this is the fascination, like mm-hmm. the story. You know, there is no history is never static. It's never just one thing.
1: Yeah.
0: It's just as much as we've written or recorded, but there's always more to uncover. Mm-hmm. And so it would, you know, that was just a fascinating thing. So I guess I'm wondering, are you, when you're looking, are you restricting yourself to like architectural forms, or are you getting into that sort of history as well?
1: Getting into that sort of history, Louisville was designed with a lot of intentions.
0: Yeah.
1: Not always for everybody.
0: Yeah. Has some of it, like, what were the biggest surprises?
1: The biggest surprise was the apartment complex, Parkway Place I was talking about. Mm-hmm. That one was initially supposed to be temporary housing for World War II soldiers.
0: Yeah.
1: But, I mean, it's been here for years, and it's, like, kind of neglected or dilapidated now. But it's so far from, I guess, the reason it was built.
0: Yeah.
1: And there's just a lot of places in Louisville like that.
0: Cool. Well, it's about time to remind you, hours are flying by. If you're just joining us, you're listening to WXOXLP in Louisville, Kentucky, 97.1 on the radio dial, artxfm.com, streaming all around the world. And this is Artist Talk with LVA, the show produced by Louisville Visual Art. I want to again thank Abandoned Cameras for their support. 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Details about the store and the Friday feature highlighting local film photographers can be found on Instagram at Abandoned Cameras. And I also want to remind you, stay tuned for right after this show is Star Sounds with Olivia Scott. You get to know the people right before you and right after you is what happens a lot. I'm buddies with Aeon Brotzi, and I'm very fond of Olivia Scott. From shoegaze to stargaze, amateur astrologist DJ Olivia Scott brings you genre fluid jams to complement the astrological vibe and transits of the week. Learn about the stars above while enjoying all the best tunes for your celestial body and mind. That's every Thursday, 11 to 1 a.m. So all you got to do is just keep it right there. Just don't even touch the dial. I'm not sure if anybody uses the dial anymore. We have a great app and everything. While I'm thinking about it too, I'll just sort of mention to you that I will not be here next week. Aeon Brotzi will be playing 2 hours of music for you. I'm going to have the week off. So I won't be in the studio next week. Aeon Brotzi will be covering for me. And thank you, Aeon, for doing that. So we're talking here with Nala Joy, who is in the BFA, MFA program. Did you get your BFA at U of L?
1: Yes.
0: Okay, just so we have dot that I. But she is right now in the home stretch. Is it the home stretch yet, you think, of your MFA?
1: Yeah.
0: You think?
1: I think so.
0: Because I don't know, it could have been after the holidays, but I mean.
1: Oh, I see, after the holidays. Yeah, but I'm trying to make all the work I'm going to make sooner rather than later.
0: Yeah.
1: I don't want to.
0: Well, in March, you know, it's going to be here like mm-hmm. that. It's going to be here like that. So, I don't know my point. Oh, so I was just telling people, so Nala Joy, who's earning her MFA at Hyde Institute, University of Louisville, look for her thesis exhibit at Rowan Street in the MFA gallery over there. It's just a couple blocks over from LVA. Again, part of Portland. But she's going to be with us at Artists and Afros this weekend. LVA will have a good-sized booth there. Artists and Afros, Saturday and Sunday, 12 to 5 at the Norton Sports and Learning Complex out on 30th Muhammad Ali. Really, really easy, fun event to come to. I always feel like I want to emphasize the music, mm-hmm. even though it's really about visual artists and a lot of cool people will be down there. It's like, but I just like, I don't know, just, I don't know. I really, there are a lot of times when I'm down there that I just go sit and listen to the music. So my friend Erica Denise puts together all the music that plays there. So it's, I'll do a shout out to her too. So is painting your only creative outlet? Do you do anything else? Do you play music or anything?
1: I have a typewriter. I like the sound of it.
0: So is it an electric typewriter? Like how
1: no,
0: vintage?
1: No, it's like Remington.
0: Okay.
1: Mm-hmm.
0: Okay. So you've got like a good old pounding keys thing.
1: Yes.
0: You like
1: loud
0: that?
1: Yeah.
0: Cool. So do you do a lot of writing?
1: No, I just like whenever I enter my house, type my name. The time I arrive and I leave and then I come
0: really?
1: Back, type my name the time I arrive.
0: Curious. Okay.
1: Like a guest book.
0: Yeah. So when people visit you, are they supposed to do that? Do you invite
1: Not
0: them
1: many
0: to like
1: visitors.
0: Well, when you're in school, you're
1: yeah, busy.
0: It's the nature of when you're in school that you tend to be away more.
1: Mm.
0: It's more like a place to crash.
1: Right? Yeah.
0: Because you have a studio space
1: yes.
0: at Rowan Street.
1: Mm-hmm.
0: Which means, oh, I guess you'll probably be doing open studio.
1: I actually missed the deadline to sign up. I know.
0: Well, but there are people doing it at Rowan Street.
1: Mm-hmm.
0: We might be able to take care of you. I don't know. I shouldn't say okay. that on the air. But because the space, we know the space mm-hmm. will be included.
1: Okay.
0: We can talk about that. I'll talk in the office today about that and see.
1: Okay.
0: We might. If maybe you don't want to.
1: I would like to talk
0: know.
1: About
0: maybe
1: that.
0: Maybe you have
1: yes.
0: to be out of town or something that weekend.
1: No,
0: there could be
1: like
0: good
1: to.
0: Reasons.
1: Oh, sorry.
0: You're having bad
1: allergies.
0: Day.
1: The season's changing.
0: I know. Yes.
1: It's destroying me.
0: Yeah, I know. You know, it's funny because I was doing pretty well, and I do stuff all year because I never know what I tend to find that like the end of the summer is not the worst time. Because I'm tight.
1: Sorry.
0: It's that time of year. Mm-hmm. But yeah, so it's like when stuff is in bloom, and then when stuff starts dying in the fall, when everything starts changing. And I love the fall, but you're right. It's so
1: transitionary.
0: It really kicks up a reaction. Yeah, yeah. Ohio River Valley. I got distracted by talking about allergies. So we'll see about getting an open studio weekend. That is November 14th and 15th. Mm-hmm. So we'll see about that. Including, are you going to sneeze again? You had that look on your face like.
1: It's about that.
0: You know, there's the old thing, you're like putting your, I've never known that really worked though.
1: Putting your finger on your nose to not sneeze?
0: I know, it's an old thing you see in movies and stuff where people do that. And I don't know that it works though. I don't know what.
1: I'll wait until I sneeze again.
0: There's something actually very frustrating when you start, I feel like a sneeze come on and you feel like,
1: And then nothing.
0: And then it doesn't go. It's like, that's
1: no
0: relief. It's so anticlimactic too, and it's mm-hmm. like I had the whole buildup. Yeah. I felt it like that was gonna be a really strong one, and I was gonna feel better afterwards, and mm-hmm. then it just dissipates. I think it usually comes back, mm-hmm. it holds or something. But yeah, it's a curious anticlimactic feeling. It's disappointing. So I appreciate you've got tissues, you're covering your, you're doing all the right things, but I appreciate also that you're having good, satisfactory sneezes. So, let's see. What? Now, you came of age, I'm sorry, let me backtrack for a second here. Your family came down from Chicago, but you were born in Louisville?
1: I was born in Chicago.
0: You were born in Chicago. Mm-hmm. Do you have a lot of memory of Chicago, or did you come here young?
1: No, I came here young, and the first place I stayed was Parkway Place.
0: Right. Mm. Right. Okay. So, as you have come of age as an artist, and again, mm-hmm. I know this might be a challenging question because you are in school, and an academic environment can be... Mm-hmm. kind of a cushy place, you know, like it's not necessarily reflective of the larger community, the city, but mm-hmm. like what have you found, what are you discovering, and it can be negative or positive or both, mm-hmm. about the Louisville community, the Louisville arts community for a young artist?
1: I guess it is a hard question to answer. I feel like I haven't experienced that much of it. Like, I'm in shows and stuff. I don't do a lot of selling.
0: Yeah.
1: I'm not sure if that's everybody's experience or just because I'm trying to, like, hold on to mine for my academic stuff, you know, but I'm not sure.
0: Well, there's that, yeah. Mm-hmm. But also, I don't know, you know, a lot of times academic galleries, I don't know, like, they don't, you know, there are commercial galleries. People run galleries for which it is their business. It is mm-hmm. their livelihood. And
1: yes.
0: So that they're motivated and know how to connect with
1: yes.
0: collectors, buyers, even outside of the city and, you know, that kind of stuff. Do you anticipate trying to, have you made any efforts or is that on your agenda, like sort of connect with some of the local galleries that way?
1: I wouldn't mind.
0: Like after yes. you finish all this hard work mm-hmm. you're doing at UofL.
1: Yeah, definitely. I would like to keep reaching out and going to galleries. Yeah. I was in Maybe It's Fate show, the show organized by Jess Allen.
0: Okay.
1: And it's called Background Vocals.
0: Okay. Well, and I know she's working on a show to be up in New Albany a little bit later.
1: Oh, well.
0: I didn't know, but I guess you're not part of that.
1: Mm-mm.
0: I don't know. It's interesting to see how people... Does this interest you at all to try to be like a curatorial presence? Because that's something Jess has just been doing here in the last couple of years, where she starts to organize exhibits and bring artists into something.
1: This is something I was just remembering, but even how we met in a different show, and we kept that connection. It's easier to build connections with other artists in Louisville.
0: Yeah.
1: Mm-hmm. And, like, maintain them. There's not a lot of people.
0: Because it's a smaller community?
1: Yeah, it's a smaller community. I don't have a point of reference. Like, I haven't lived anywhere and been an artist somewhere else.
0: Well, I think you're pointing out something, though. You know, there's been... There's a generation of artists that are, you know, in their 80s now, and some, you know, we're losing some of them. But as they, you know, as they sort of came up and were trying to have a career as an artist in Louisville, they formed a group. And, you know, I mentioned earlier Ed Hamilton and William Duffy and Robert Douglas. They formed a group called Montage, a group of black artists that were not all visual artists. There were different sort of disciplines going on, music and poetry and stuff like that. And it seemed like, and it's easy to say this is an indictment of technology and cell phones and all this kind of stuff, but it seemed like at that time, and I'm talking 60s and 70s and on, you know, that people were able to do that, interestingly, without all this technology. They were able to connect and build community in a more sort of from a grassroots way. Like, what are we going to do? We want to show work. I don't know. Well, if we work together, I think we can probably accomplish that more, you know, and like just that kind of thing. And also just like, oh, I need a little help with this because I want to experiment. Oh, you know who's really good? So-and-so is a really good photographer and I want to get into it. You know, it was like there was always that sort of connection. That strikes me as exactly what you experience when you're in school, because everybody's, you're in this kind of hermetic bubble of study, right? And studio work. And so you're always beside people doing stuff. But to build that outside of academia can be very, very difficult. And I have found like some of the following generations, people that are now 40 or more, talked about how can they build that? Like it wasn't coming so natural.

0: There's an interesting sort of history, I guess this is, I mean, it's true in Louisville anyway, of people that worked a career and retired and then became an artist. You know, Sandra Charles retired and then went to U of L to get a BFA degree. Emma Lucille retired from Brown-Forman and then started studying ceramics. And they might have been doing a little bit of whatever, you know, but they did like that 20 years in a pension thing and then plunged into this whole other sort of experience on a very serious level, you know, to not just be a hobbyist, but to really pursue and achieve and excel. So, I'm not sure what my point was in that, except that there's such a range to it. Now, do you find that it's easier for you to connect with other artists of color, or was it or other artists because they are women, or other, is there anything that makes the ground easier?
1: That's a hard question to answer. I'm not sure if it makes it easier because I do like it depends on what's happening also. Like I like other painters and sometimes other painters don't happen to be either, but I do have different connections to different people, if that makes sense. Like I'm not connecting the same way to everyone, or we're connecting about something different that we share or have in common.
0: I was just curious, just because Jess Allen is a woman of color, you know, that I was just wondering if that was sort of like,
1: Because we met at the Kentucky Center African American Heritage for that show, the Celebrating the Black Experience. And she was also one of the people in that show. And there was other people that I met through that show.
0: But then she started to have this ambition to curate and organize things. Well, it's about time to say that's it.
1: Okay, that's it.
0: That's about it. Nala Joy, thank you so much for being here today.
1: No problem.
0: And again, Nala Joy, who is earning her degree at U of L, she'll finish that up in March. But in the meantime, she's going to be with us at Artists and Afros this weekend, Saturday and Sunday, 12 to 5 at the Norton Sports and Learning Complex. She'll be in the booth, the LVA booth, along with, let's see, do I know all these names? Robin Gibson, Chip Calloway, Marcus Cosby. I feel like I'm forgetting somebody. And then Emma Lucille Allen is going to make an appearance there. We're going to have some of her stuff, and she's going to make an appearance there on Sunday afternoon. Again, the legend, the elder, Emma Lucille Allen. So stay tuned now for Star Sounds with Olivia Scott. And to go out here, I'm going to play. So, you know, I was kind of, let's see. I started just researching songs, using your name as kind of a starting point, and just so this is somebody I don't really know at all.
1: My name?
0: I was just sort of wondering if Nala was a thing that appeared in songs, and I was just looking for like songs with the word Nala, and they do, but I'm trying to read. I'm sorry, I'm away from my microphone. I'm a little bit okay. This is by somebody named Ansuf. And let's see, not only am I having trouble reading, but this is something that is probably, let's see, Tarwa Intaniri. So that's what I'm going to play going out. I'll have to, because I'll have to find something that is new to me in the music part of it too sometimes. So we're going to go out with this. And again, I will not be here next week, but A.M. Brodsey will fill the hour with music. And thank you again to Nala Joy.
1: Thank you.

Hello and welcome back to Star Sounds on WXOX LP Louisville. I'm your DJ Olivia Scott and I am happy to be here with you on this beautiful 1st of October. It is Libra season. We have Venus in Scorpio going retrograde on Saturday. Much to talk about this season. That's a big one, really. And it's kind of happening through the end of the year, so plenty of time to talk about that and all of the other astrological goings on. But we are going to hop straight into some tunes, as usual. First up, we've got Guther. This is The Other Day here on WXOX LP Louisville.

That was, of course, Miss Patsy Cline with Leavin' on Your Mind. Before that, we heard Caroline by Laura Marling, Dizzy Spin by Beethoven, Heathcliff by Snowcaps, and The Other Day by Guther. Thanks for tuning in. You're listening to Star Sounds on WXOX LP Louisville. I'm your DJ, Olivia Scott, and we have got a lot going on right now astrologically. We already had several exact transits that we've moved through this week, and then more to come tomorrow and Saturday. Saturday, we have the big news of Venus going retrograde in Scorpio. And as your resident Venus in Scorpio girl here, I can tell you that there's a whole lot of chatter online about this because it is really meaningful. We're sort of being tasked with really reviewing kind of the depths of our relationships to one another, our relationships to ourselves, to our sense of beauty, to our values, our personal values, and there's just a whole lot to sift through here. And even if that wasn't the case, we already have just gone through several oppositions and squares this week. Mercury's in the mix, Mars is in the mix, Pluto's in the mix, Chiron is in the mix. I mean, all of the planets that are in some in any way really invested in power, in intensity, in conflict, aggressiveness. I mean, it's just been a real circus this week of just really, really difficult energy. And I certainly can, say that I've had, I've been experiencing this personally. I really feel like I can see this, the way that it's sort of been affecting my personal life. And all I can really say about that is that unfortunately, so unfortunately, we only grow through times of tension and discomfort. And I mean, which is not to say that there isn't value in, in pleasure and ease and joy and abundance and, just good old happiness. But it truly is through moments of, personal strife that, like, it's, that's kind of the whetstone of our lives, and it's when we get to, see how we really show up and, assess whether or not how we're showing up is how we want to be showing up. And, it's these moments where we learn, what's kind of in alignment and what's not. We, what is where we need to pivot is plainly, more plainly illustrated for us. And, no one has everything completely figured out. There's always more room for growth, which can be absolutely exhausting and disheartening if, you sort of, if it's the like Sisyphus ball situation where, you just feel like the struggle is never over and so what's the point? But really, it's more like, I mean, not that that's not true, but if we can kind of shift, at least for me, I find shifting my mindset to just, taking it one day at a time because we're not going to be through the mud anytime soon. So, there's no rush, I guess. And there's real power and comfort in just, learning how to sit with the discomfort. And
That's on being a human. I hope that you are remembering to breathe, remembering to, you know, no screens before bed, showering, ideally. You know, these are important building blocks, really. And I know that I feel like I get on here every week and I say, don't forget to breathe, don't forget to drink water. But, you know, we have to start somewhere. You have to start somewhere. And that is as good as any place. So let me be your reminder about that today, I suppose. And I'll keep it at that for now. I do want to let you know that the FLEOFFS outdoor events start back up on the 26th of September. So that one has come and gone in Smoketown. However, on the 10th, the FLEE will be doing their annual fall festival party at Monic Beer Company, with the FLEE happening in the day, followed by six bands starting at 6 p.m., Humane Commerce with food trucks, craft beer, seasonal cocktails, DJs, and live music. Join in for that on October the 10th. And don't forget to tune in on Tuesdays to catch Earth Tones. What if Oldies Radio wasn't so boring? Tune in for an hour of power pop, soft rock, vintage psychedelia, and 70s cheese. Earth Tones is where forgotten hits rub elbows with private press oddities. All right, next up, we've got one of my faves. This is Emma Book with I'm a Girl You Can Hold IRL here on WXOX LP Louisville.

Blurring on my dinner. This is out of work where. No pausing with distance. I'm just trying to splurge here. Blurring on my dinner.

a shot of splash head. Lord on my denim, design of hardware. That was Cheap Hotel by FKA Twigs. Before that, we heard Wild Girl by Kito featuring Empress Of, You Already Know by Ana Luisa, Aloysius by Cocteau Twins, and I'm a Girl You Can Hold IRL by ML Book. Thanks for tuning in. You're listening to Star Sounds on WXOX. LP Louisville. I'm your DJ, Olivia Scott, and what we do around here on Thursdays, if you didn't know, is we listen to music, of course, always, and chit-chat about what's going on in the stars. And I say chit-chat to sort of, you know, give you the impression that it's fun and light and easy. And I do want it to be accessible. I do want it to be maybe even mildly interesting to people who, you know, aren't generally interested in this stuff. I know that, you know, there's a lot of kind of eye roll energy sometimes when it comes to astrology and pop astrology, especially. The interesting thing about astrology, I was just sort of describing this last night, is that I sort of think about it like poetry. It's sort of like, yeah, to me, it's sort of a poetic lens to look through life at. It's not really, you know, it's not prescriptive. It's not even, I don't even really, you know, predictive astrology is even feels like a little bit not my, like, you know, not the thing I'm interested in the most, although that is sort of what I do here and bring for you, because we're talking about, you know, the transits that have just happened or are coming up, and I'm kind of speculating on how it might feel or show up in your life or whatever. But the real thing is it's just sort of food for thought. You know, it's kind of like poetry. It's just kind of a different way of looking at things. I love the way that astrology, you know, is tied to classic archetypes and mythology and stories and, you know, our human ancestors, really, if you get down to it. You know, we are creatures of story, really, and astrology kind of, it is a story. It does paint a picture, and, you know, we have, like, our natal chart, which is sort of like the picture of the sky while when we were born. That's what it is. And then there's all of, you know, the different ways that it can play out in an individual. So anyway, sometimes I like to sort of regroup and just, you know, let everyone know that I'm not getting on here telling you that, you know, Mercury's in retrograde, so don't buy a house, or, you know, something really just plain and, you know, kind of straightforward like that. To me, it's all very nuanced. There's a whole lot of room for everything, but it's also a space where we can kind of, be poetic and dream and think about things and themes and really grow, hopefully, as individuals. You know, that's kind of the goal at the end of it. So, speaking of growth, we've got our Venus retrograde starting on Saturday. It's going to be retrograding back through Scorpio, where it is now, back into Libra eventually. And then on, I believe it's November the 14th, it will be stationing direct, moving forward through the same degrees of Libra that it just went backwards through, and then back through into Scorpio as well. So, generally speaking, Venus retrogrades, or any retrograde, is a time for reflecting and kind of reorganizing and, you know, just being in that reflective mindset. It's not really about moving forward, because the planet is moving backwards. So we aren't
going through new territory. We are having this period where we're reassessing where we've already been and, you know, how much things are or are not in alignment. And, you know, I'll be the first to say that it's so important that we be non-judgmental with ourselves as we are in this period of reflection, especially a Venus retrograde is like we're reflecting on our relationships, we're reflecting on our values, our finances, we're reflecting on our relationship to like beauty and aesthetics and how, you know, even like how we look. And so these are all really can be really, really tender topics. And if you find that there's an area, you know, where something feels tender, particularly tender, that is information for you. It's not, it may not even be that something's wrong or that you did something wrong or that even someone else did something wrong. It's not about, you know, bad guy, good guy, whatever. Now, I will say, moving backwards through Scorpio and Scorpio being ruled by Pluto and Mars being active in a square in this retrograde chart, it might feel kind of like you need a bad guy and a good guy. Pluto wants things really black and white like that. Pluto wants, you know, a power dynamic where there's someone on top in control and, you know, someone being controlled or manipulated. And, oh, I don't, you know, we all have this kind of like inner mechanisms. It's more strong in some of us than others, really. And some of us have to really work to kind of be present, maybe with the ways that we, you know, are drawn towards, you know, wanting things to be black and white and wanting there to be, you know, intense power dynamics and manipulation and whatever. All we can do first is breathe through that and then, you know, be compassionate with ourselves because that's coming from somewhere that probably needs tending to. This, again, it's not about bad guy, good guy. It's about, you know, authenticity. Scorpio is also very interested in depth and authenticity and, you know, could not give less of a care about like small talk or, you know, just superficial ruses. Like that is not Scorpio's domain at all. So maybe we can, you know, take this time and like dig into the dirt, man. That's where Scorpio wants to be. The sun's going to be in Scorpio, here in a few weeks too. So it's time to kind of get in the mud, get messy and really, you know, reflect on things and get real with ourselves, which is not easy or fun necessarily, but it is worthwhile. And, you know, maybe you can even consider where your values lie in regards to your own, authenticity. That's, you know, coming from someone with a whole lot of Scorpio. I'm an Enneagram 4, yada, yada, yada. Authenticity is kind of a thing for me. Anyway, keep it at that for now. I want to make sure that I let you know that this program is brought to you by Winged Sun Productions, where creativity is solar-powered, community-driven storytelling, video production, and social media that shines a light on local businesses. For more information, you can reach out to wingedsunproductions@gmail.com. And don't forget to tune in later today from 4 to 6 to catch 100 Proof Fountain. 100 Proof Fountain is keeping old sounds alive. Cajun, Kentucky old time, songs of the sea, Irish, live performance, interviews, and other timeless tunes pour forth and hearken back to a day of revelry long forgot. Yes, Madam Green Eyes and Captain Scratch provide historical context and psychodramas for meditation.
That's every Thursday from 4 to 6 p.m. All right, next up, we've got a song by Australian artist Hatchy. This is Only One Laughing here on WXOX LP Louisville.

That was Lullaby of the Moths by Helium that we just heard. Before that, Melum Orvil Duskjön by Smurs. Norway by Beach House. A Place in My Heart by Club 8. And Only One Laughing by Hatchie. Thanks for tuning in. You're listening to Star Sounds on WXOX LP Louisville. I am your humble DJ and amateur astrologist, Olivia Scott, and we have already been through so much this week, and we're headed into our Venus retrograde. And yeah, there's just a whole lot happening, a whole lot of energy, in the mix. We've got Mercury, we've got Pluto, we've got Mars, all very active in this Venus retrograde chart, and they've been active this week as well, along with Chiron, the wounded healer, and an asteroid. So yeah, you're probably, feeling maybe aggressive or annoyed, or sometimes that comes out as just sadness, frustration. Just feeling heavy, feeling dark, feeling low, feeling, exhausted, tired. It's been a lot this week, and I think it's you shouldn't underestimate how important it is to just acknowledge for yourself that there's a whole lot going on and it's tough and you're doing your best, it's really easy to feel like your best is not good enough. And it's likely that you may even feel that other people's bests are not good enough with the way that things are right now. And boy, that's just the human experience. And we're all here just learning the lesson of, having compassion for ourselves and one another, being in relationship, being in connection, having it be messy, having it be, full of humanness, which is messy and difficult and also, beautiful in all of the chaos. So I hope that you can just extend a hand to yourself first and then maybe extend a hand to another person to just say, "Hey, I know things are difficult. I see that you're trying your best and I appreciate that," At least that's how I'm feeling, and maybe that's just, that's kind of a personal value that I hold that maybe is worth leaning into while we have Venus going retrograde and, we're in this time of kind of reflecting and realigning with our personal values. And, maybe you have a personal value of like, I don't know, not cutting. Maybe you need to stop cutting people so much slack, and really start sticking up for yourself and really start communicating your needs and really start, having boundaries around what you will, what you could feasibly, sustainably tolerate and what you can't, we're all in kind of different periods of that probably. So yeah, I just want you to know I'm here with you through all this messiness. Before we get back to some more tunes here, I want to tell you a little bit about automated license plate readers, also known as ALPRs. They're AI-powered cameras that capture images of all passing vehicles, storing details like a car's location, date, and time. They also capture the car's make, model, color, and identifying features such as dents, roof racks, and bumper stickers. These cameras, many owned and operated by the Flock Group, collect data on millions of vehicles regardless of whether the driver is suspected of a crime. The information is shared with thousands of agencies online, and a lack of regulation has led to instances of misuse,
both locally and nationwide. 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This is Hilda here on WXOX LP Louisville.

That was When the Lights Go Out by Naked Eyes. Before that, Ride by Kate Lebon featuring John Cale. Wanted by The Cranberries. Looking Back by Laura Marling and Hilda by Hannah Cole. Thanks for tuning in with me today. You're listening to Star Sounds on WXOX LP Louisville. I am your DJ, Olivia Scott. We've got a whole lot going on astrologically and, you know, some very aggressive, intense players that are probably kicking up core wounds and maybe, you know, just some intense emotions. You might really be coming into contact with things that, you know, feel really deep, you know, wounds that feel really old, stuff that feels really, you know, like a really ingrained part of you, or pain that's really, really familiar. And it's likely that you're experiencing this both sort of in external relationships and in your relationship with yourself. And I'm here to tell you that that can be really tough. And this last week, I mean, it's been a whole lot. And I mean, it's just, I don't know sometimes how we make it through these, you know, astrological transits, because sometimes it's just whoppers, and when you have one after the next, I mean, it can just, you know, you sort of feel like you're getting kicked while you're down already. But as I said at the very beginning of the show, I'm under the impression that, you know, we learn and grow and change in times of difficulty and strife, and it's kind of, you know, the whetstone that sharpens us and motivates us to, you know, improve ourselves and grow and, you know, be more aligned and show up for one another better and show up for ourselves and stick up for what we believe in and all of this stuff. It requires a whole lot of energy, which requires a whole lot of rest, and you know, we all just are trying to kind of navigate this all as best we can. And so my message is always just to be gentle with yourself and gentle with one another. And sometimes, you know, all it takes is just acknowledging that this stuff is hard. This stuff is hard. And we really are all doing our best with the resources and understanding that we have, just taking it one day at a time, you know, on this sort of cosmic journey. It's wild. It is wild, man. And, you know, we're all here experiencing it together. So there's something really beautiful and lovely about that. And I hope maybe during this Venus retrograde that we have through this month, through, you know, about, well, over 4 weeks of Venus retrograde, that you just take some time and are able to, you know, just really consider how much your relationships are feeding you or not, and where things need to pivot, and where, you know, there's opportunity for change and more alignment and, you know, more authenticity, more love, all of that. So, that's what the aim is anyway. Before we get back to the music, I want to let you know that this program is brought to you by Winged Sun Productions, where creativity is solar powered, community driven storytelling, video production, and social media that shines a light on local businesses. If you're interested, for more information, you can email wingedsunproductions@gmail.com. 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
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This is Communication here on WXOX LP Louisville.

That was Everything at Once by Courtney Hartman. Before that, You Are Every Girl to Me by MJ Linderman. Better Than by Lake Street Dive. Before the Sun by Gregory Alan Esnikov. 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Thanks for tuning in. We'll be back next week with more astrology. Stick around for Wicked Women Radio Hour up next here on WXOX LP Louisville.

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I am your host, Moxie Salone, here on WXOX LP Louisville. We're going to start today's show off with Jeannie Becomes a Mom by Caroline Rose.

This is Shrim by Melody's Echo Chamber. For this, we heard L Over by US Girls, Honey by Drug Dealer and Ways Blood. Before that was Sure as Spring by La Luz and Strange Powers by The Magnetic Fields. 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Another show here on the station is Lady Jam's Juice Box with Mary Yates, spinning succulent treats to the most seductive beats in a diverse array of sound. The Juice Box will present beautiful chaos with a mix of tracks from Nick Cave to Goldfrapp. This is an invitation to juice up your world and nourish your brain with a healthy elixir of sounds. That's Fridays from 3 to 5 p.m. The Nepal Red Cross Society, which was founded in 1963, is the largest humanitarian organization in Nepal and a member of the International Red Cross and Red Crescent Movement. NRCS works across the country to provide disaster response, health services, blood transfusion, and community development, with the mission to prevent suffering, protect life, and uphold human dignity. To learn more about the Nepal Red Cross Society and their response to the recent catastrophic flooding, please visit www.nrcs.org. Getting right back into the music, this is Bad Tricks by the band Terusis.

That was Silver Line by Sheer Mag. Before that, we heard Cherry Jerry Citrus by Hey Cowboy. Adeline by Water From Your Eyes. And before that was Ha Ha Home by Twen. 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Another show to check out here on the station is Leopards On Air. Elijah Smith and the Leopards Percussionists. Leopards On Air features middle and high school members of the Louisville Leopards Percussionists, Louisville Leopard Music Lab, curating an hour of their favorite tunes. 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Back into the music, this is Blue Cigar by Midnight Sister.

That was Came Out of a Lady by Rebel Bucket. Before that was Strange Overtones by David Byrne. Home to You by Kate LeBon and Blue Cigar by Midnight Sister. You have been listening to the Wicked Woman Radio Hour with me, Moxie Salone, here on WXOX LP Louisville. I do my show every Thursday from 1 to 2, so be sure to tune back in same time next week. I'm going to leave you today with Sunflower Seeds by The Orioles.

going to sleep. 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

0: We hope that people will have an opportunity of coming together in groups to use this disc for their own DJ training.
1: People from outer space listen to it backwards.

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0: buddy. 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Why, could it be? It's a fountain. It's an old fountain on an old Thursday.
1: Can you get a look at that?
0: Get a gander of that old fountain. That's looking pretty good. You thirsty?
1: Ooh, just have no idea.
0: Dip your whole head and face into the fountain.
1: Yeah.
0: And then just start breathing in.
1: How you doing?
0: Good, Madam Green. Good to see ya.
1: You can inhale fountain. Not everybody knows that.
0: Sure.
1: Through the nostril.
0: Yeah, it actually has a high oxygen content.
1: Very high.
0: You ever seen The Abyss?
1: Oh, yeah.
0: You can breathe that water.
1: The Abyss?
0: This is like that.
1: I've seen it, and I've seen it. You know what I mean?
0: You looked into The Abyss?
1: Yeah.
0: You looked into the bucket of truth.
1: Well, can The Abyss ever truly be seen? Hard to say.
0: It can be felt.
1: You'd have to ask Abyss.
0: Right. But once you, if you really take a good long look into the Abyss, you'll never be the same.
1: No.
0: No, it'll blast you.
1: And for the better.
0: Break your mind.
1: A little broken.
0: Yeah, when I was sailing with Ahab, I was actually that little boy that fell off the boat.
1: Oh.
0: And when they...
1: you're going to tell everybody this now.
0: I was that
1: your little
0: boy.
1: Your little secret.
0: Yeah, I was a little drummer boy. I fell off the boat.
1: Mm-hmm.
0: And I looked over and the boat kept on sailing and broke my mind. And was never the same.
1: Well, and then what happened?
0: Well, then they turned around and they came and got me. But
1: Yeah,
0: I was broken. I was a broken boy.
1: You didn't know they were gonna.
0: I looked into the abyss.
1: Yeah.
0: I saw the end.
1: Some compare looking into the abyss to... letting yourself hear the siren song.
0: Yeah.
1: Some say it's about the same.
0: Yeah. It's just, pure, unmitigated, unadulterated, immutable truth.
1: Yes.
0: And that's what we're dishing.
1: And you know what? They say the truth hurts.
0: Yeah.
1: And love hurts.
0: Uh-huh.
1: And they also say ignorance is bliss.
0: Right.
1: But knowledge is power.
0: Knowledge is power.
1: So...
0: Don't you forget it.
1: More power, less bliss.
0: Mm-hmm.
1: Meditate on that.
0: Sure. If it doesn't hurt, it ain't true, probably.
1: So if someone says, hey, how you doing? And you say, I'm feeling powerless. It's like, all right. Good for you.
0: Thank you for your
1: candor.
0: Yeah.
1: I'd say.
0: I appreciate that.
1: I'd say I'm jealous.
0: Yep.
1: You know? I'm jealous.
0: Yeah.
1: That's what I'd say.
0: Yeah.
1: Wow. Speaking of powerless, my telescopic stump is set to highest setting, and no matter how hard I try,
0: I'll go get the axe.
1: I can't get it to go down any.
0: And we'll get that stump grinder.
1: Stomp grinder needed.
0: I'm gonna stomp this grinder.
1: Do you see how high up I am right now? This is This is not eye to eye.
0: You're going to want to get your feet elevated above your head.
1: This is not eye to eye. I feel like really lonely up here at the top.
0: Well, enjoy it. Enjoy it while you're up there.
1: The breeze is nice, I guess, but I can see further.
0: Sometimes it's nice to, just watch the birds.
1: Yeah, maybe.
0: Get up on the high stump and...
1: I'll just watch the birds.
0: Check out those hawks out there.
1: Hope no lightning strikes up here.
0: Right.
1: That wouldn't be good.
0: Can't do that.
1: No.
0: Don't want to be up there when the clouds roll in.
1: No. But no sign of that.
0: Nah. We don't get rain anymore.
1: No sign.
0: So glad to be at the fountain.
1: Same.
0: The birds are singing and the bells are ringing.
1: As always.
0: And the rabbits are hopping to and fro.
1: Yep.
0: And the flowers are just pointing at you wherever you go.
1: That's right.
0: Yep.
1: They make them real easy to smell.
0: Yeah.
1: They're smell helpers.
0: Right. They're smeller helpers. They said, come on down here. Get a little whiff of this. We did kick off the show with, wishes of welcome. That was off of The Secret Museum of Mankind, Volume 2.
1: Oh, yes.
0: Not sure who or where that was from right
1: wishes
0: now.
1: Wishes of welcome.
0: Wishes of welcome.
1: Which, what a great way to start the show, Captain Scratch.
0: Yeah. Great way to start the show.
1: I mean, I love it.
0: You're welcome.
1: Let's see. What are we going to get into here today? Oh, yes. So we have some life to celebrate, the life of the Mighty Sparrow, who recently passed away, also known as Francisco Ort Kumobi Ock. Okay?
0: This is the High Sparrow?
1: Mighty Sparrow.
0: Mighty, oh, the
1: Calypso,
0: Mighty Sparrow.
1: Mighty
0: Calypso
1: Sparrow.
0: Calypso Sparrow, yeah.
1: Yes, yes, yes. And
0: he's been around? He passed away?
1: He just died.
0: Wow.
1: Yep, he's been around.
0: I forgot to look him up.
1: He lived a real long life.
0: Wow.
1: 91 years long.
0: That is a good long life.
1: And I was talking to Alexander Sings the other day, and he told me. And he said, you got to play some Mighty Sparrow.
0: If anyone would know, it would be him.
1: Yep.
0: So we'll have to play that.
1: We'll honor that. And then we also, there's a bit of an event this weekend for Banjo Heads of Louisville. It's a banjo extravaganza.
0: A banjoganza.
1: It's a banjoganza.
0: Wow.
1: At Surface Noise, local record store, bookstore, listening room, hang.
0: Yeah.
1: And he's been doing this for a few years now, but just to be clear, that it's not, I guess it's not all weekend long, but it's tonight and then also Saturday night.
0: Yeah.
1: The Banjo Extravaganza. So
0: I'm glad we can let people know about that.
1: In honor of that, I figured I'll play banjo songs.
0: Oh, good.
1: Get people in the mood.
0: We love that.
1: Hey.
0: Yeah.
1: But yeah, if you are interested in live banjo in a intimate setting, it's at Surface Noise from doors are at 6:30, music at 7:00. And tonight, it's Nadia Ramlagan, Levon Harvey, and Christian Ellis. And more to come on that. Also, I heard we may have a visitor today.
0: Oh, you don't say.
1: We may just have a visitor today.
0: Oh, you don't say.
1: A visitor who we know and we love. But let's see if he gets here.
0: Our doors are always
1: open. And we'll intro.
0: Yeah. We welcome you.
1: We welcome.
0: And
1: yes.
0: We invite you to do whatever you need to do and relax and take a little load off.
1: Do what you gotta do. Say what you gotta say. Live how you wanna live.
0: Mm-hmm.
1: Play how you wanna play.
0: Yep. The Addams Family.
1: The Addams Family.
0: The Addams Family.
1: Right. Okay, so we're going to start it off with a Mighty Sparrow here. Of course, this is for you, Alexander Sings. This is a song I really love. It's a bit of a commentary on unfair wealth distributions.
0: Oh, yeah.
1: Maybe
0: rent
1: prices being a little too high.
0: Mm.
1: A little unfair.
0: Mm.
1: It's called High Cost of Living. Here we go. Wait.
0: Well, hold on.
1: Wait.
0: We only do this every week.
1: Every single time. Every single time.
0: Sometimes it's me, though.
1: Mostly it's you. Okay, here we go.

This is Beans now, fixing to play all a beautiful little number, the entitled Beans. He's playing this from the General Resurrection to the Revolution. Now, the last time, y'all, when y'all hear this piece of music, now, ladies.

0: Okay, now you just heard Le Blues de Cajun. That's how you say the Cajun blues.
1: Yeah, you just said the Cajun blues.
0: That's the Cajun blues right there.
1: Le Blues.
0: Balfour Brothers. Yeah. And we also heard Beans by Beans Hambone.
1: He's always at it with the beans, yeah.
0: He loves talking about beans.
1: He's always at it with those beans.
0: And that song goes out to Walker Shepherd, who loves that song the most of all songs.
1: Yeah.
0: And we also heard High Cost of Living by Mighty Sparrow, which, you know, getting into the disparity, the wealth disparity.
1: Of course.
0: Which is important.
1: We're always talking about that.
0: Yeah.
1: And we get literally nothing here.
0: Yeah, I mean, but yet we're rich as can be.
1: But we're as happy and as rich as it can be.
0: We got what we need.
1: You said it.
0: But, you know, that leads me to some information which I want to share, which is that Democracy Now! Is a national, daily, independent, award-winning news program hosted by journalists Amy Goodman and Juan Gonzalez. Democracy Now!'s War and Peace Report provides the audience with access to people and perspectives rarely heard in the U.S. corporate-sponsored media, including independent and international journalists, ordinary people from around the world who are directly affected by U.S. foreign policy, grassroots leaders and peace activists, artists, academics, and independent analysts, every Monday through Friday, 8 to 9 a.m. here on WXOX LP Louisville.
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0: Now, speaking of wealth disparity, Democracy Now!, we are here with a visitor, Mr. Folktime himself, Eric Folktime Hansen.
2: Hi, Joanna.
1: Hey, welcome.
0: Welcome to the 100 Proof Fountain.
2: Thank you. Very happy to be here.
0: We love having you here. You've been here a number of times now. You did a bit of ukuleleing on a Thanksgiving many years ago.
1: Oh, yeah.
0: And you also came on last year to tell us about an event that you had going on. And I believe that event is coming back up this year. It's 2nd annual.
2: Yes, this Saturday.
0: This Saturday. All right. Well, tell us a little bit about it and tell us about yourself.
2: Well.
0: Folktime.
2: I've gotten into politics for the first time in my life in the last 2 or 3 years. Because of obvious problems. And I never did it before because I was a practicing architect and I didn't want to make powerful potential clients angry with me. But now I'm retired and I don't care if they're angry with me or not.
0: All right.
2: So
1: it's a good way to live. Yeah.
2: Last
1: yeah.
2: year we put on a music festival it went over real well, and we decided to do it again.
0: All right.
2: And this year...
0: And by we, you mean that it's the organization Indivisible, right?
2: Indivisible, yes. Yes. Yes, not indefensible, but
0: not
2: indivisible.
0: Indefensible. Not yeah. invincible, even.
2: Well, I would like it, but no. And we had a great time. We had a lot of great groups that year, and we've decided to do it again. And we've changed the style a little bit because, frankly, last year there were a lot of people with gray hair there, which was wonderful.
0: Yeah.
2: But we wanted to see more of the other side, more of these strange-looking aliens called youth.
1: We can get some pink hair and some purple hairs in there.
2: Exactly.
0: Some different kinds of haircuts.
2: Right. And
0: full heads of hair, though.
2: And also piercings. So we are calling it FAFO, which might mean something to somebody, but here it stands for Free America from Ogres.
0: And
2: we all know who the ogres are. We also call it a Workers Over Billionaires event. And of course, we all know who the billionaires are, too.
0: Sure.
2: Sometimes they even overlap with the ogres.
0: Yeah, there's a bit of a Venn diagram.
1: Yeah, it looks just like a circle.
0: It's two circles, touching. The middle part is where they are together. And yeah, it's just, it turns into one circle.
1: It just turns into one circle, yeah.
0: Interesting.
2: So like last year, we have a number of great musical groups, and we've got a number of speakers.
0: Okay.
2: And a lot of them this year are candidates.
0: So this is Saturday, what time?
2: It will start at 11 o'clock, and it will run till midnight.
0: 1 hour?
2: No, 11 o'clock a.m.
1: 13 hours, eh?
2: It's a big
0: 13
2: day.
0: 13-hour event.
2: 13 hours. Yeah.
0: Wow, so that's like a full-on festival.
2: Yeah, yeah. And it's going to be at Trellis Brewery,
0: okay,
2: which is on East Breckenridge, right there at the underpass for the railroad, just a few feet away from Fleur de Flea.
0: Oh, the Fleur de Flea.
2: Yeah. It is a great venue. We loved it last year, and we decided to do it again this year.
0: Great. Trellis is quite cool. They're a brewery, too, right?
2: Yeah, they have great beer. They make them right on site.
0: Oh, okay. So who shall we expect to hear playing music at this event?
2: Okay. The Bourbonauts.
0: Oh, we love that. Bourbonauts. What kind of music is that?
2: Well, I think that it's rock.
0: It's rock. All right.
1: But rock and roll.
2: Is it? But you might be better at discerning the through the various types of rock that are.
1: No, I don't know. Yeah.
2: Okay. And there's Bonnie Prince Billy.
0: Ooh. We love him.
1: Yeah.
2: And
0: we love him.
1: Yeah. He's also known he's a staple here.
0: Also known as Will Oldham.
2: Mm-hmm. Also known as Will Oldham.
0: Mm-hmm.
2: And we have Dewey Kincaid and the Navigators.
0: Great name.
2: And Sincerely Nothing.
0: Ooh.
1: Sincerely Nothing.
2: Which
1: nice.
2: I think is something.
1: Yeah,
0: and that is something.
2: We've got a group that I like a lot, the Robert Dixon Trio. They were there last year.
0: Ah, Bob Dixon.
1: Oh, is that Bob Dixon?
2: Yes.
0: Bob Dixon.
1: Oh, right.
0: And friend of the fountain.
2: They are quite talented.
1: Yeah.
2: And Leanne Yost.
0: Okay.
2: Ree Min. And a very close friend of mine, Paul McGee.
0: Paul McGee. Yes.
2: And then a guy that I need to meet, Eric Thor. What a great name.
1: Cool name.
0: Cool name.
1: Eric.
0: Yeah. Yep.
2: And so that there's probably going to be a couple of other, but I think that's pretty much the list right now, unless somebody jumped on at the last minute.
0: Right. So there'll be musical performances, and then I'm going to guess that like maybe it'll be back and forth between music and speakers.
2: Yes.
0: And there's not going to be like a music section and a speakers section. It's
2: no
0: one stage.
2: What we're going to have is each speaker is going to talk for a short period.
0: Mm-hmm.
2: And then they have an interior area as well as the big slab where we're going to have the performances. And after they speak, they're going to come inside and shake hands and mill around and get to know some of the crowd.
0: Oh, very nice.
2: The speakers will include Rocky Adkins, who's running for governor, as well as Jacqueline Coleman, who's also running for governor.
0: Well, that'll be interesting.
2: Charles Booker.
0: Ooh.
2: He was there last year, and he had a knock 'em dead speech last year. I'm sure he will this year, too.
0: Charles Booker doesn't do a speech that's not knock 'em dead speech.
2: He doesn't seem to. I've never heard one yet. And then there was Shamika Parrish Wright, who's running for mayor, and I hope she wins, and Kumar Rashad, and Cassie Blousy, who's running for state rep, and a particularly good friend of mine, Melina Hediarachi, who is running for Metro Council, District 11, and she's badly needed. Badly needed. You might have caught some of the news reports lately of data centers being foisted onto the public with a minimum of oversight or regulation.
0: Oh, I've heard of this.
1: Yeah.
2: Well, unfortunately, a lot of the members of our metro government allowed that to just slide on through.
0: Mm.
2: But that's why we're here right now to get the metro government to start working for the metro for a change. And that's why people like Melina Hirachi need to be voted in.
0: All right.
2: We at Indivisible have been working with the metro government this year, and we've seen as Louisville has stepped away from its image as a sanctuary city, and as it has committed its full cooperation for ICE agents, and a lot of other decisions that were not in the interest of the Louisville public. So yeah. Metro Council is not just your district, it's your government.
0: Right.
2: And we need to be very concerned about everybody that's running, and particularly the people that are running in our district, so we can actually vote for them. But we can give money to all of them.
3: Sure.
0: Ah, okay.
2: And then there's Sukas Kulkarni. I've met him. He's also running for state representative. David Yates, Sarah Stalker, Lisa Wilney, and Allison Brotzig Elder.
3: Allison Brotzig Elder, supporter, friend of the show.
0: Yeah, good. Friend of the show.
2: Well,
0: hi, Allison, if you're listening.
3: Yeah, cheers, Allison.
0: Well, wow, and I Jacob. Can see why this event is all day long, because that is so many great opportunities to hear people speak and hear people play music.
2: Yeah, I think it'll be a lot of fun too.
0: Yeah, okay. So the FAFO Music Festival, FAFO means, in this particular case, Free America from Ogres, a workers over billionaire event.
3: Mm-hmm.
0: Sponsored by Indivisible Louisville.
2: Yes.
0: And it looks like also, what are these other organizations
2: here? Oh, you've
0: got here?
2: It up. Good.
0: Yes, yes.
2: The JCTA, Teachers Union.
0: The Teachers Union. I see some Surge.
2: Yes, Surge.
0: Racial Justice.
2: Showing up for Racial Justice.
0: Showing up for Racial Justice.
2: Louisville Democratic Party.
0: Mm-hmm.
2: And the Louisville chapter of the LCLAA.
0: LCLAA. What does that stand for?
2: I don't know. You tell me.
0: And then we have the Fairness Campaign.
2: Right.
0: Can't get mad about fairness now, can we?
2: I would hope not.
3: Yeah.
0: Let's see. What does LCLLA stand
3: More democracy, for? And, you know, we have to protect our democracy.
0: So that stands for the Kentucky Chapter of the Labor Council for Latin American Advancement.
2: Oh, okay.
0: Fantastic. Love the sound of all of that folk time.
2: Well, it's nice to have sponsors. That's something we didn't have enough of last year.
0: Right.
2: And we can thank one of the board members at Indivisible for that.
0: Okay.
2: Mario Ranson, who has really taken over the management of this year.
0: Mm-hmm. Well, it seems like, you know, as this is very typical, events grow and continue to go on year after year. They get more and more organized, more and more funded, more and more, you know, supported and attended and known about.
2: Mm-hmm.
0: And I think it's really exciting that you all are doing this again.
2: Yeah, I think we're going to make it a yearly event.
0: Nice. Very
2: Try
0: cool.
2: to. We'll see how it goes.
0: Well, thank you for your service to the community of Louisville Folk Time,
2: yeah.
0: Mr. Eric Hansen.
2: More than welcome. While I'm talking, I would like to say some of the things that we do.
0: Oh, sure.
3: Yeah. At
2: Indivisible.
0: Yeah.
2: And the reason I want to talk about it, because we need help.
0: Ah, okay.
2: We want to expand these activities, and for that, we need more people.
0: Mm.
2: One of them is the overpass protests that you might have noticed if you drove under the bridge that connects Seneca Park with Cherokee Park.
0: Oh, yeah.
3: Okay.
0: Yes, yes.
2: Well, on Monday afternoons and on Friday afternoons, various days, either Indivisible or Sharp Objects, which is another political group, have signs that they hang over carefully.
0: Carefully,
2: down.
0: Of mm-hmm. course, professionally.
2: Down. And they make comments on the day's events or the week's events.
0: Mm.
2: And it
3: get
2: just,
3: some memorable phrases in there, right?
2: Yeah.
3: For
2: instance,
3: how you do it,
2: there yeah. was one we came up with, I remember. It was a picture that I painted myself of our president in profile that kind of put an emphasis on his blonde hair piece. Sure. And the slogan was "Hell to Pay."
0: Ah, nice, very clever.
3: To pay.
2: Yeah,
3: nice
2: we
3: pun.
2: Try to be clever, but you know it's really not that important. All we have to do is be accurate, and that's easy.
3: Yeah.
0: Well, yeah. So you're getting to put some of those architect skills to use, and now in your retirement endeavors, painting signs.
2: Mm-hmm. And then we also. Well, this isn't really indivisible. This is the gentleman named John Anderson, who's with the Democratic Party. And every Friday at 11 o'clock, he stages a protest in front of the federal building where Mitch McConnell has his office. Mm. In fact, we spend more time at Mitch's office than Mitch does. But I'd like to say a word for Mitch because I think he's doing a better job right now than he's done in his entire career.
0: Oh. Mm. Well, yep, we got to keep things balanced.
2: He's got the most improved award.
0: Ah, okay.
2: Let's see. We also have postcard writing activities where we write to our congressmen or our friends and neighbors, encourage them to vote, encourage them to either vote for the right candidates or vote for the right legislation.
0: Mm-hmm.
2: And we usually do it at locals. It could be anywhere. And the day after trellis music event, we're going to be doing it at I think it's 1:30 at locals. We're going to have a postcard signing event there.
0: Okay. You're going to have a busy weekend.
2: Well, and then the other thing we've been doing that's very important is canvassing. Canvassing for the candidates that need help.
0: Sure.
2: But for all of these things, we don't need people that are brilliant or beautiful or athletic or anything. All those things help. But we just need people that can write or walk or talk or hang a sign over the overpass or carry another sign to help a protest. And I think it's so important in America right now that our leaders know where we stand.
0: Sure, yeah.
2: Because
0: yeah,
2: they act as if they don't.
0: Mm-hmm.
2: And I think if more people got out and showed their face in public and let their representatives know where they stood, we might be able to change things.
0: I think you're right. I think you're right. And thank you for reminding us that.
2: Thank you for letting me.
0: Of course. Of course. Well, stick around as long as you want, Eric Hansen. I know we were talking about how you're, for fun, in the future, you may be coming on with this Sir Paul McGee that you were telling me about and yourself. And you all have a bit of a ukulele group.
2: Yeah.
0: Is that right?
2: Yeah, we pretty much just entertain ourselves.
0: So everyone in the band plays the uke?
2: No, started out that way, but Paul plays guitar.
0: Okay.
2: And so does Steve Cherry.
0: Okay.
2: Is in the group as well, and they're both phenomenal guitar players.
0: All right, and then you're playing the uke?
2: Not so phenomenally, but yes.
0: Wonderfully. I've heard ya. Well, great. And then what's the name of your all's band again?
2: That's
0: What's your name? Because I love it.
2: Sleepy and the Melatones.
0: Love it.
3: Yeah.
0: Love that. If it's up for vote, I'm voting for that one. I think it's great.
2: Just in case somebody else is listening, the other candidate is Silver Silos.
0: Silver Silos. Also good. Also good. Yeah. I love them all.
3: Mm-hmm.
0: But there's something about Sleepy and the Melatonins.
3: The melatonin.
0: Oh, melatonin.
2: No, I think it is melatonin. I spoke incorrectly, but I like melatonins too. They both work. I'm gonna consider your revision.
3: Yeah, do make it like a like a tone, like a pun.
2: Yeah.
3: Get that pun in there.
2: Yeah.
0: I
2: the Basie song.
0: I call my melatonin, which I take every night, melatonin. I'll say, give me that melatonin. Hand it over. And, you know, whatever. Well, you know what you mean.
2: You know that song. In a mellow tone.
0: Nope.
2: Da, da, da, da.
0: Go
2: in
0: on.
2: In a mellow style.
0: Da, da, da, da,
2: da, da, da, da, da. You gotta put it on. I'll send you the record.
0: Send we'll me the record. Yeah, yeah, we'll play it. Okay, great.
2: It's a Lambert, Hendricks, and Ross song.
0: Mm, okay, gotcha.
2: And a Count Basie tune.
0: Okay. So again, one more reminder. Well, for those listening, Eric was talking about the FAFO Music Festival. This Saturday, October 3rd, 11 a.m. to midnight, there's many musicians, including Will Oldham and the Bob Dixon Trio and the Bourbonauts and the Trill Harmonics, and then Charles Booker will be speaking, and Rocky Adkins, who plays banjo, I believe.
2: Hmm.
0: If that's who I'm thinking.
2: Maybe we can get him over on the other side.
0: Shamika Parrish Wright, and so on and so forth. You can learn more about the event. Let me just, do you all have a website, Indivisible?
2: Yes, we do.
0: Let's see here. Indivisible.org, I'm going to guess.
2: That's it.
0: Well, there we go. And Indivisible is actually a national organization, but you could probably just type in the little magnifying glass. I'm doing it now to see if I'm telling the truth. Louisville. Let's see if that works. Yep. There you go. I see things, but I don't really see the event. Indivisible. You could do indivisible.org or, let's see here, Trellis Brewing, which is where it is. You can also learn from that. And this Saturday, October 3rd, 11 a.m.
3: There you go.
0: Trellis Brewing.
3: That's all you need.
0: An opportunity to hear from a lot of candidates and hear from a lot of musicians.
3: Mm-hmm.
0: 11 a.m. to midnight.
2: We'll have to stay up and verify that.
0: I mean,
3: 13 hours, one for every hour on the clock.
0: I don't know. Is there like a schedule to these speeches? Because I'm sure someone can't come to the whole thing, but maybe they're like, well, I got to see Charles Booker speak.
2: You can find a schedule. It has been changing, and we'll have something posted. And I just talked to Mario Ransom.
0: Mm-hmm.
2: And he said that as soon as this thing is finalized, which is right now, he's going to be getting it out to me and to you and out to the public.
0: The schedule?
2: The schedule.
0: Fantastic. Mm. So stay tuned for more information, more specifics. And we'll share. We'll share that when we have it.
3: I raise my glass.
0: I raise my glass to
3: Egalite.
0: You.
3: Egalite.
0: Egalite.
3: Fraternite.
0: Fraternite.
3: Liberté.
2: Liberté. Right. Thank you.
0: Mm-hmm.
3: Cheers.
0: Cheers. Stick around as long as you like.
3: Yeah.
0: Eric Hansen.
3: So great to see you, Eric. How about some music?
0: Yes.
3: Okay. We got some ex-Siemens Institute.
0: Mm-hmm.
3: With some songs of the sea. This is Where Am I to Go?

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I got rid of all the money I had and didn't know how to make more. I stepped into a gambler's hall, I sat down in the chair. Policeman took me by the arm, said, "You got no business here."

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0: Shebeg Shavor. Oh, hold on. This background music. Sometimes you get the ones with that have
1: the Vokes.
0: The Vokes.
1: You don't want Vokes in your background music.
0: A little
1: everybody.
0: Too much yodeling. We'll wait till the next one comes around. Here we go. We get this going. There we go. Oh, Plansty. We had Plansty on there before.
1: Ah, that's
0: Shebeg Shavor. We had Sarah Ogan Gunning. Gee whiz, what have they done to me?
1: Gee whiz.
0: Gee whiz. What have they done to me? I like that one.
1: Yeah.
0: And then we had the Siemens Institute, Where Might It Go? Sings at the South Street Seaport.
1: Fantastic, Captain Scratch.
0: Pretty good.
1: Fantastic. We're doing a bit of the sea. Let's see.
0: Please.
1: We've covered a bit of Cajun, a bit of chant.
0: Mm-hmm.
1: We've heard some pipes.
0: Got the pipes. Pipes are piping.
1: We've heard Mighty Sparrow.
0: Gonna have to hear some more.
1: What genre would you say Beans is?
0: Oh, street singing.
1: The old blues, maybe.
0: That's food. Sing about food on the street.
1: Food songs, yeah.
0: Yeah, yeah. It's like what's that off of the Sinners and the Saints?
1: Mm-hmm. Yeah.
0: Bean is a whole category of song, and we're always included. We
1: bean
0: always
1: is
0: got
1: a genre.
0: Side of bean. Yeah.
1: Yep. Yeah. Bean's a genre. And there's food songs and there's bean songs.
0: And we would be remiss to not have a real good fiddle tune or, a string band song. So just you wait. Just you wait.
1: And also we are talking about Banjo Extravaganza.
0: A Banjaganza.
1: And, so we're playing banjos, of course, mm-hmm. too. And lots more Mighty Sparrow because turns out Alexander Sings missed that first one.
0: Can we say Banjogasm?
1: No.
0: Maybe not. Okay.
1: Take it back.
0: Just a Ganza.
1: Take it back.
0: But it's a exciting time for banjos, is all I'm saying.
1: Right. And you know what? While we share information, and this is going to be on you, Captain Scratch, but I feel like we should do our data centers one, because Eric was just telling us about it, and I think that that'd be a good time to share even more information for those who are interested.
0: I think we can make that happen.
1: You just got to type in Command F data. That's all you got to do.
0: I thought I just saw it. But
1: hey,
0: you know
1: just got a Command F data.
0: Okay, Command F data.
1: While he Command F datas, I'm going to tell you about a show that I love here on Art FM called Derby City Hillbilly Highway. 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
0: Here we go.
1: Hey.
0: I didn't find the data button, but Louisville residents can find and contact their Metro Council members with their concerns about data center developments in Jefferson County by calling 502-574-1100 or visiting louisvilleky.gov/government/metro-council.
1: Just what Eric was talking about.
0: Yeah.
1: Metro Council people are sometimes the easiest to access, hopefully. They're the sounding board of their... Would it be their constituents if you're a Metro Council person? Yes.
0: Yeah. They're like the... I'm trying to think of the ancient Roman equivalent of that.
1: Of a constituent?
0: Of like a council person.
1: Oh, yes.
0: It's escaping me right now.
1: We'll meditate on that. We'll meditate on that. But yeah, it's a worthwhile... It's like politics can feel so overwhelming, but figuring out your councilmen or people running for council, investing in that, I feel like that does make a big difference.
0: Yeah, they connect
1: Let
0: the people
1: know.
0: To the rest of the government.
1: Let them know how you feel.
0: They're here for us.
1: They're liaisons.
0: They're our liaisons.
1: They're our liaisons.
0: They're our concierge.
1: We need that. All right. My turn.
0: Okay.
1: And you know what, Alexander Sings? This one's for you, too.
0: Oh, cheers, Alexander Sings.
1: We got another Mighty Sparrow, and this also goes out to Lori Sings. Love that boy.
0: Also, cheers, Kodiak.
1: And cheers, Kodiak. Thanks for listening.
0: Thanks for listening.
1: This song is called I Love You So by Mighty Sparrow.

0: thank you very much, Clay Denny, and a very pleasant good morning to everybody. We're glad to be back today for Hodge Body Shop, and we hope you like the songs we have selected. First thing we'd like to do is an old-timer, and I believe you have a dedication on this one.
1: Yes, I'm sending this over to my sister, who's having a birthday today, and I hope she'll be listening.
0: What's her name?
1: Elsie Reedy.
0: Okay, I want to be ready to meet him.

0: Ooh, buddy. EC and Orna Ball. A married couple who harmonized quite well in life and in song.
1: One of a kind.
0: And that was a bit of guitar playing that was banjo-like,
1: A little bit, yeah.
0: one could say.
1: You can say that.
0: One could say it.
1: You could say that, and I would hear that you said that.
0: Sometimes I think they are playing banjo, but no, he just plays guitar like a wild man.
1: It rings.
0: He rangs that. He plucks
1: That
0: that
1: guitar's
0: thing.
1: got a good ring.
0: He plucks it and rangs it.
1: Yeah. EC Ball. You'd only hear that here.
0: You'd only hear
1: You're
0: that here.
1: probably only gonna hear
0: You
1: that here at the
0: heard it here
1: Fountain.
0: first, folks.
1: You're only gonna hear that here.
0: We also heard Lee Sexton, the St. Louis Blues.
1: Oh, that's a banjo.
0: He lived out in Whitesburg. I'm sure over the 13 plus years we've been doing the show, you've heard me talk over the years about Cowan Creek Mountain Music School. And the first couple years I went, he lived right by it, and he'd come visit, do a little workshop, and then he'd also invite everyone to his house.
1: Oh, that's
0: And
1: nice.
0: we get to go sit around his, lazy boy in his living room and hear him tell
1: Ah.
0: stories. Incredible.
1: Right in his living room
0: Him and his
1: on his
0: wife.
1: lazy boy.
0: And they had a beautiful garden. And I mean, it's just, have you been out to Eastern Kentucky
1: I
0: before, right?
1: have,
0: Like Whitesburg area. It's lush.

0: It's almost like you're getting swallowed up by the mountains.
1: I think we stayed over at George Gibson's.
0: Oh, yeah.
1: With the big wraparound porch.
0: Oh, yeah.
1: We had to drive through the creek.
0: You have to drive through a creek to get to George Gibson's house.
1: You don't just drive across it. You got to drive down into the creek and then drive
0: along
1: through
0: it.
1: The creek.
0: Yeah, along it.
1: Yeah.
0: The path of the creek.
1: Water's got to be real low.
0: So you got to have a truck.
1: Yeah.
0: Big time.
1: Big old porch. He made it go all the way around the house.
0: Yep.
1: I've been down there.
0: Yep. It's great down there. It's otherworldly.
1: Beautiful.
0: There's a lot of dew. There's a lot of fog.
1: Mm-hmm. A little foggy dew.
0: There's, you know, rivers and streams and creeks and kudzus.
1: Oh, yeah, yeah, yeah. Lots of creepers.
0: All kinds of things.
1: Lots of Virginia creepers down there.
0: Oh, yeah.
1: Uh-huh.
0: But, yeah, that goes out to Banjo Extravaganza.
1: I bet Lee Sexton, you are listening to WXOX LP Louisville. Can't remember if I said that.
0: Oh, yes, you are.
1: I bet he's played down at, I think he's played at Surface Noise.
0: He's probably played
1: for
0: at Surface
1: a Banjaganza.
0: Sure.
1: With John Haywood?
0: Maybe that was George Gibson, actually.
1: John Haywood's been there.
0: Oh, yeah. John Haywood's been there.
1: They play together.
0: Most deaf. I mean, Lee Sexton is no longer with us.
1: Yeah.
0: But maybe he did. Forgotten. I know George Gibson has.
1: Okay.
0: Yeah.
1: Okay.
0: With John.
1: Yeah. Thanks for the banjo music.
0: Of course. More
1: That's
0: to come.
1: What we need. Yeah.
0: More to come.
1: I think I got some in line with that.
0: Okay.
1: I'm going to line them all right up. I got all the all our amenities lined up. All
0: right.
1: So you can either decide to go through them one at a time, or you can come at it from the side. It just depends on how you like to approach it.
0: Sure.
1: Yep.
0: Amenities, you mean?
1: The amenities. Yeah, you know what I mean.
0: Oh, yeah.
1: Just like, you know, a bowl of pawpaws.
0: Like amenities. Has a pool.
1: A pool, yeah.
0: Waterfront.
1: A jar of moonshine.
0: Sure.
1: Mm-hmm.
0: Clean towels.
1: Clean towels. Just one dirty one.
0: Gotta have a dirty one for cleaning up messes.
1: Uh-huh.
0: Just keep it dirty.
1: Sure. And back scratcher.
0: Oh, yes. And the tingler.
1: The tingler?
0: The tingler.
1: Oh, that's what that
0: you
1: is.
0: You know, like that head claw thing.
1: Oh, that's
0: it
1: what
0: tingles
1: that's
0: up and down.
1: For.
0: Yeah.
1: Oh, right.
0: Mm-hmm. Gotta
1: I
0: have
1: was
0: one
1: just
0: of
1: hanging
0: those.
1: My I was hanging my hat from it.
0: Oh.
1: All this time.
0: Family Bible?
1: I'm going to put it on my head. Family Bible.
0: That could be a amenity.
1: Yeah.
0: Or a family
1: if you wanna
0: cookbook.
1: Like, sure, if you want to make a real good point, you just like hit it.
0: Yeah, kitchenware, stoneware.
1: Point to it.
0: Hot tub.
1: Hot tub, yep.
0: Pool table.
1: Mm-hmm.
0: Sonos.
1: Sure.
0: The list goes on.
1: Yeah. You get the idea.
0: The list goes on.
1: But we got it all ready. We got it all out for you so we can have a proper fountain day. All
0: right.
1: Here on a Thursday.
0: I love that.
1: And just bring in all the music that we like.
0: Mm-hmm.
1: And I got a real good one. This is one of the top. This is
0: top
1: best.
0: Am I seeing a little stole from the throat of a bird?
1: It's a little stole from the throat of a bird.
0: Oh,
1: talking
0: buddy, I almost
1: Ed
0: forgot
1: Haley
0: about this.
1: And Ella Haley. But this is one of the topest, bestest fiddle tunes there ever was. Ed Haley, blind fiddler, West Virginia,
0: mm-hmm.
1: near Kentucky border. He's in that Hatfield and McCoy country.
0: Oh, yeah.
1: He's a
0: battleground.
1: There. Yeah.
0: Hatfield McCoy battleground.
1: He's near the old Sandy, I think.
0: Mm-hmm.
1: He's boating up Sandy, basically. But this one is, I'm talking about Indian Ate the Woodchuck. It's a D tune.
0: Classic.
1: It's just one of the best. Here you go. There you go. Wait, it's coming.

courting my gal Sue. Everybody peeping now, that won't do, cause I'm a getting tired, good and tired. Everybody hanging around. Yeah, boy. Gonna put a stop to it, too. Her maw's big at the little and bottom at the top, tongue tied in the middle and goes flippity flop. Now I'm a getting tired, good and tired. Everybody hanging around. Big at the little and bottom at the top.

0: It's an old, just an old Big at the Little Bottom at the Top.
1: Whoa, what's it called now?
0: Big
1: at the Little
0: Bottom at the Top.
1: Bottom at the Top.
0: Talking about Bill Carlisle, Cliff Carlisle.
1: Big at the Little. Bottom at the Top.
0: Pretty good, right?
1: You know, I relate. And he said, I'm real tired.
0: Everybody's hanging around.
1: And I felt that deep in my bones.
0: Yeah, he knows what he's talking about.
1: I'm tired, too.
0: I wonder if he was just doing a little mix-em-up on that.
1: Just getting mixed up?
0: Just, like, getting real mixed up, because he's just real good and tired. And everybody's hanging around.
1: That's what he's trying to say.
0: Somebody around here said that Bill Carlisle was, like, their uncle or something.
1: Who? Cliff?
0: Somebody.
1: Cliff and Bill?
0: Maybe.
1: Who?
0: I can't remember. It's been a little while.
1: Somebody told you that was their uncle, and you don't remember?
0: Around at the radio station, yeah.
1: And you can't remember who said it?
0: I can't remember who said it, no.
1: Well, that's a tragic.
0: Whoever it was, let me know.
1: That's very tragic.
0: Yeah, let me know. We love that Bill Carlisle.
1: I need to know who's related to the Carlisles.
0: Yeah, it's somebody.
1: It's important.
0: Somebody around here.
1: Interesting.
0: Somebody hanging around. Had Henry Thomas with the Fishing Blues.
1: Loved that one.
0: That's a good one.
1: Mm-hmm.
0: It's a good one. Then we had the Ed Haley.
1: Oh.
0: Stole from the Throat of a Bird.
1: Loved it.
0: Mm-hmm.
1: That is a record that was a labor of love. That's most definitely for sure. Remember we went to the release of it at Cliff Top.
0: I didn't go, but I heard it was hot in there.
1: It was hot as can be in there.
0: I was like, I'm all right.
1: And no matter how hard some of those efforts were to restore those recordings, they were trying to explain that some of them were like wire recordings.
0: Oh.
1: Like back when they used to record stuff on wires.
0: Just on wires?
1: Just on a straight up wire. Do you ever hear about this?
0: Never heard about it.
1: And he's like, the way that I got this recording is just a crumpled up ball of tangled up wires.
0: Wow.
1: And I said, I never heard of this.
0: Yeah.
1: And I happened to be sitting next to Eli Smith, who, he knows some stuff.
0: Yeah, he knows.
1: About some music.
0: He knows.
1: He knows much more than I ever will.
0: Eli was there, right?
1: And I was like, Eli, what's he talking about? Big old ball of wires. And he's like, oh yeah, they used to record music on long wires. And I said, who did and how did they do that?
0: I wonder if it's how the Edison cylinders worked.
1: Oh yeah, it was an Edison thing.
0: Okay. It was like an Edison cylinder.
1: Well,
0: or something like it somewhere in that tree.
1: I don't know, but so I'd never heard of it. I left confused, more confused than I came. But then, months later, I'm in Los Angeles, walking around the lovely neighborhood of Highland Park.
0: Mm-hmm.
1: And I go to this old music store called Future Music, which I love. Great little spot to walk into.
0: Oh.
1: And what do I see but a wire recorder player thing?
0: Whoa.
1: And I said, it's kind of what it looked like. And I said, excuse me, sir, is this wire recording? And he said, oh yeah. And I was like, what in the world, how does it work? And he gave me a real rundown. But I'm gonna be honest with you, Captain Scratch.
0: Okay.
1: I was still very confused.
0: Sure.
1: You start to talk about how like cameras work and how recording stuff on wires works, and I say, you might as well be talking about time travel right now, because I can't conceive what you're saying.
0: I don't know if I need to know about all that.
1: Mm-hmm. But hold on now. It's an analog type of audio storage, a wire. Do you know that?
0: Yeah.
1: Magnetic wiring.
0: Okay.
1: And it recorded sound signals on a thin steel wire using varying levels of magnetization.
0: Okay.
1: The first crude magnetic recorder was invented in 1898 by Vladimir Polson. Excuse me, Edison, you had nothing to do with this. That was fake news.
0: Okay.
1: Vladimir Polson.
0: Hmm.
1: It's kind of like...
0: He's like the Tesla to Edison's Edison.
1: You know what? It's one of those things. The more I learn, the less I know. Very confusing stuff here. Very confusing.
0: Very interesting, Madam Green. Yeah, I bet if I dig around here in the old pile, I could probably find one of those old wire records.
1: But part of that reason I even said that whole spiel, too much. I gave way too much information. But,
0: yeah, now you did it to me.
1: But goodness, the reason I was bringing it up is Stolen from the Throat of a Bird.
0: All right, yeah.
1: Is a reissue of all of these Ed and Ella Haley recordings, and a lot of them came in balled up wires. Wow. And so even though there was serious restoration efforts, it's still real crackly.
0: Yeah.
1: Real fuzzy.
0: Those are some rare recordings.
1: Very rare, yeah.
0: Very rare. That's very really rare. Cool stuff.
1: But neat no, stuff. Not even that guy that really loves to make things look nice that are old. The Beatles documentary guy. Kevin Jackson?
0: Okay.
1: Is that his name?
0: Don't know.
1: Oh, my gosh. Well, not even he could have gotten the creaks and cracks and the dust out of that recording.
0: These recordings are for a very special type of people, too.
1: Yeah.
0: Yeah, you got to have a high level of tolerance for that stuff and be into it. And that's also us.
1: That's us?
0: That's just us.
1: Hey, target audience.
0: That's us. Hey, are you interested in the early days of our city when Louisville conquered the falls of the Ohio? Alongside an independent shipping port in Portland, visit the Portland Museum and experience their permanent and rotating exhibits and regular events. 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
0: Oh, nice.
1: All right. So, we are on the first day of the new month.
0: Yes.
1: Today. And I want to commemorate last month, which was the month of Heather.
0: Mm-hmm.
1: Songbird Heather Summers. There was a bit of a wedding. There was a bit of a decade shift. Wow. There was also a bit of a viewing of the classic film Brigadoon, which has a lot of Heather talk in it. A lot of running through Heather fields, picking Heather, giving people Heather.
0: Oh.
1: Like the grass? Singing about Heather. Like the flower.
0: Place. Yeah, oh, right.
1: The flower, yeah. Captain Scratch.
0: Yeah, the blooming Heather.
1: The blooming Heather.
0: Mm-hmm.
1: And so in honor of that and saying goodbye to the month of Heather, but also in honor of Saturday lineup at the band Joe Stravaganza,
0: mm-hmm.
1: which Heather will be playing, I figured I'd play another year's song that has some banjo in it.
0: Great idea.
1: Oh, and also, happy birthday to Lou of the other years. They're just a couple days apart.
0: Oh, happy birthday, Lou.
1: And I'm sure that just happened, and I need to call them and wish them a happy bee.
0: Hmm.
1: All right. So this is The Chapel on Pine Mountain, written for Pine Mountain in eastern Kentucky. Here we go.

0: Shoo-wee, buddy.
1: That was good.
0: Shoo-wee. That one, the goosebumps are intense.
1: I'm in space right now.
0: The goosebumps are thick.
1: How'd we get here?
0: So, been on a real Lisa O'Neill kick.
1: Yeah.
0: As you know.
1: That song froze me in time and the whole world just took off without me.
0: Yeah. Did you hear that choir of ghosts singing?
1: Yeah.
0: Woo.
1: You heard that too? I thought it was just me.
0: Boy. So that was a song called Wished. The Pushed. Wild Workings of My Mind.
1: Very interesting.
0: And it's so... It is what you need it to be. I would say it was a meditation on feeling a little... Just a little insane.
1: Uh-huh.
0: But also like a maternal... The meditating on a maternal connection...
1: Yeah. We all have that, I guess.
0: Perception.
1: Uh-huh.
0: I'm not going to try to analyze it, but my gosh.
1: Send me down to hell,
0: powerful.
1: Mama. Hess bones and all.
0: Send me down to hell, Mama. Whose bones?
1: Hess bones?
0: Hess bones.
1: I love Lisa.
0: Oh, my
1: she
0: God.
1: She does have a beautiful mind.
0: There's mountains on the moon taller than we can see. Wow. I mean, true, right?
1: True. True.
0: But what did she say? Petals, bones, and all.
1: Petals, bones, and all.
0: Yeah. So
1: with the flowers, yeah.
0: I had to do a bit of looking things up there. I had to get out the Britannica because I was like, what am I even hearing right now?
1: Mm-hmm.
0: What instruments are these? Or is this just the sounds of ghosts screaming and crying and singing?
1: Them were some SARS.
0: And according to the online Britannica, hold up, it says that this is who is on that song.
1: Okay.
0: We got Lisa O'Neill, Vokes.
1: Check.
0: Knew that.
1: Uh-huh.
0: No question.
1: What?
0: Wait. We got, oh my gosh, there's been a crash. We got Colm Mac Con Lemire on violin.
1: Colm.
0: Colm McConlemere.
1: Yeah.
0: We got Colm O'Hara on trombone.
1: Colm 2?
0: Oh, I think I didn't say Colm 1 is violin.
1: Yeah, you said.
0: Colm 2 trombone. Kate Ellis on cello. Joseph Doyle credited as musician, but I did a little further digging. Double bass.
1: Yep, yep.
0: Lorcan.
1: Double bass.
0: Lorcan Byrne on drums. Rutha Mahoney Brady on piano. And David Coulter on Saw. Musical Saw.
1: That's now, some SARS in there, yep.
0: Now I'm going to go ahead and say that Lisa didn't tell me this herself. This is, you know, you can't believe everything you read on the internet.
1: Mm-hmm.
0: But it sounds about right.
1: What?
0: That sounds about right.
1: Yeah. You mean all that information you just gave?
0: Yeah, it sounds right.
1: Yeah, it sounds close enough.
0: But, you know, the best way to find out for yourself is, of course, get the physical album yourself and look at those liner notes. Of course.
1: Yep. I'm going to say this. Saw, musical Saw, greater than Theremin.
0: Oh, yeah.
1: Greater than Theremin.
0: Completely.
1: But then what is Theremin greater than?
0: Nothing.
1: Nothing.
0: Well, okay. No, Theremin's greater than tambourine.
1: Tambourine, sure. Sure.
0: It's like starts with a T, same amount of syllables, which is why
1: slide
0: I compared.
1: Slide whistle.
0: Careful now. Careful now. Cowbell.
1: Well, maybe. This is a dangerous game. I'm going to back away from this.
0: I know, you should. I don't like comparing myself to others.
1: I like the saw more than if it was a theremin.
0: Now, you know what my other new favorite instrument is? Is Laura Anderson's jacket that she's been wearing. She's got pads in that jacket sewn in.
1: Oh,
0: or something.
1: Yeah.
0: I don't know if it's thereminning or... sort of a synthesizer or a drum machine, but she's wearing a jacket that's coat of many colors.
1: Her and her husband Lou Reed has some rules to live by.
0: They had some rules to live by.
1: She's about to tell you with her jacket.
0: And she's going to tap on that jacket and you won't believe what comes out.
1: Yeah. She's
0: it's incredible.
1: Slapping that jack.
0: She slaps jack. Okay. That's my new favorite instrument. Big time.
1: Cheers, fiddlesticks.
0: Thanks for listening.
1: A, glad you're enjoying the show.
0: Mm-hmm.
1: B, where are you?
0: Where are you? Where aren't you? Are you? Fiddlesticks has sent us some more information about wire recording and also about doing a bit of, what is this, rag chewing? I don't know.
1: Very controversial, apparently.
0: I don't know what that even means.
1: It's we're talking radio lingo.
0: Oh.
1: People are really that are into radios. And,
0: oh, I see.
1: You know, old-timey recordings hams. And stuff. So, yeah, hammers.
0: We're talking hams.
1: Hammers.
0: Back to Lisa O'Neill. Okay. So that song, Wished, The Wild Workings of My Mind, is from the album All of This Is Chance. Best album ever?
1: Whoa.
0: Question mark? Why doesn't everyone take a little time to listen and report back if you agree?
1: Yeah.
0: Because I'm kind of feeling like that right now.
1: I love Lisa. When Lisa hits, I'm she listening to Lisa all day.
0: She always hits.
1: I'm listening to that Lisa all day long.
0: What else did we hear? Calvary by Doc Boggs. That's a bit of a song about Jesus.
1: Uh-huh.
0: Interpretation.
1: Having our own little banjagans down here.
0: Yeah. There's a bit of an interpretation on, you know, the bad story and a biblical tale.
1: Oh.
0: The crucifixion.
1: Oh, right.
0: Not good.
1: Well, some people really like it.
0: Well, yeah, but I would just say, in general, humankind probably shouldn't do that to each other.
1: The passion, yeah.
0: People shouldn't be doing that.
1: No.
0: I'm not talking about all the following events or the whatnots.
1: Yeah.
0: But generally, we shouldn't be killing people. Period.
1: No.
0: In any which way.
1: Yeah.
0: You know?
1: Try telling that to all of them back in the day.
0: Not to sound radical.
1: I know, that's crazy.
0: But, you know, it's hard to hear about, especially when they get into the details.
1: Sure.
0: Before that, we heard The Chapel on Pine Mountain by The Other Years. And man, that was hitting too.
1: That was sounding so good. And you know, we've heard that a million times and like, it just gets better and better every time.
0: It was hitting.
1: Yeah.
0: It was hitting harder than
1: it's
0: ever hit.
1: We had it cranked up in here.
0: We cranked, yeah.
1: We had that thing blast in the windows out in here. It was so good.
0: Yeah, it was blasting.
1: That's a September salute you gave us.
0: Yeah, that goes out to Luke Rippenstaple, Songbird Heather Summers. Happy birthdays.
1: Happy birthday, happy anniversary.
0: Happy new decade.
1: Yep.
0: We love you.
1: Happy little Frank.
0: Nobody get mad about a Other Year's reunion.
1: No.
0: Nobody. That's facts.
1: Yeah.
0: Let
1: me know if you're going to get mad at that.
0: Yeah, I don't want to hear it. I actually don't want to know. I want to tell you about the show coming up next, Stellar Spectrograph with John Whitney. You will traverse an emulsive, an immersive multiverse of rock, jazz, ambient, and psychedelia. And if you tune in every Thursday evening for Stellar Spectrograph, you will hear 2 hours of full spectrum sound right after this here 100 Proof Fountain every Thursday, 6 to 8 p.m., hosted by the one and the only John Whitney.
1: That's pretty cool. I was going to tell you about Lights Out Louisville. It's an effort to prevent some of the 1 billion fatalities that occur every year when birds collide with illuminated homes and buildings. Local citizens are pledging to take action to reduce light pollution, especially during peak bird migration between 11 p.m. and 6 a.m. in April, May, September, and October. 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
0: Mmm.
1: For outdoor lighting, hey, visit lightsoutlouisville.org to learn more, or take the pledge.
0: Take the pledge.
1: I'm taking the pledge.
0: I'm taking the pledge.
1: I'm taking the pledge.
0: Let's do it.
1: You ready for some music time?
0: Oh, yeah.
1: October 1st. Hello, October.
0: Hello, October.
1: Darren Hackward.
0: October Moon.
1: October
0: Smart.
1: Moon,
0: brilliant.
1: Buddy.
0: Thank you, Captain Scratch.

0: Oh, yeah. Those old Dixon brothers. Beautiful stars.
1: They're shining.
0: They're shining. Right after an old October moon.
1: Right beside the Milky Way.
0: Darren Hackward.
1: Ah, great choices, Captain.
0: That's pretty good, huh?
1: I love hanging out with the Captain and listening to music.
0: Oh, I love hanging out with the Madam on an old Big Friday.
1: I mean, it's probably my favorite thing in the whole world.
0: Yeah.
1: How lucky are we?
0: We got this fountain flowing, I know.
1: How lucky are we?
0: Yeah. You'd think we'd be millionaires by now.
1: I know. Well, might as well be.
0: Yeah. Might as well be.
1: If someone said, hey, do you want $1 million? Or never, but you can never do the 100 proof fountain again?
0: No way.
1: Or would you rather have the 100 proof fountain? I wouldn't even hesitate.
0: Yep. Rich and just doing what we love. And playing exactly. The songs that we want to play.
1: Exactly.
0: Yep.
1: That's right.
0: We're playing them.
1: Actually, I'd probably try to find a loophole.
0: Yeah.
1: I'd be like, oh, interesting, because it's actually called the 101 proof fountain now.
0: Oh, yeah.
1: Gotcha.
0: Boom. Give me that money. $1 million.
1: That's what I would do.
0: Here I come. I'm going to get Coyote a new collar. Just kidding.
1: I'd be like, oh, just kidding. It's now the 100 proof mountain.
0: 100 proof mountain, right? That's our plan B.
1: Gotcha.
0: When the 100 proof fountain falls through.
1: Yeah.
0: We're going to be like, oh, change that F into an M.
1: Mm-hmm.
0: 100 proof mountain. Don't take it. We called it.
1: Don't take it.
0: We called it. Coyote's with us.
1: Hi, Coyote. Sorry, we've been ignoring you. Pit, little bit of a pat on the head.
0: Little pat pat. Coyote, why are you wet?
1: Always wet. Always wet.
0: Well, love to see you all the same.
1: Yeah.
0: Raise my glass high.
1: Yeah.
0: I want to say thank you to all the petals and bones.
1: Petals and bones.
0: Sticks and stones.
1: Big old cheers to October.
0: Cheers to October. Cheers to nuts and bolts.
1: The meat and potatoes.
0: Sticking out of my neck.
1: Yeah.
0: Frankenstein.
1: Cheers to perfect white streak in hair. Naturally occurring.
0: Right. Perfect white streak in hair. Got scared. Somebody got scared.
1: Cheers to Eric Hansen and Indivisible.
0: Yes.
1: And
0: cheers folk time.
1: Not cheers to ogres. No more ogres.
0: No ogs. Ugs.
1: No ogres, no trolls.
0: Yep.
1: I think that's fair.
0: That's fair enough. Musical yeah. Saw.
1: Musical saw, yeah.
0: Cheers to you.
1: Fiddlesticks.
0: Fiddlesticks. Kodiak. Alexander Sings.
1: Cheers to Old Louisville. The best hood around.
0: Cheers to
1: it's
0: September.
1: It's going to be popping this
0: old
1: weekend.
0: Old Louisville, yeah.
1: It's going to be popping.
0: Yeah.
1: Cheers to Brett Ralph.
0: Ah.
1: To Banjo Extravaganzas.
0: Banjaganza.
1: Cheers to the Mighty Sparrow. Pour a little out.
0: Ah.
1: Pour a little out.
0: Gone but not forgotten.
1: Big cheers to Eli Smith.
0: Cheers to John Whitney and Stellar Spectrograph coming up.
1: Coming up next. Yep. If you drink from the fountain tonight, don't drive.
0: Don't drive. Don't do it.
1: Just quit driving.
0: Yeah. Just
1: sail the seas.
0: Walk along the top of the seven seas.
1: Yeah, walk on water.
0: Here's Reverend J.C. Burnett. I'll stand and wring my hands and cry. You want to hear that one?
1: Yeah.

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1: You are now receiving a transmission from Stellar Spectrograph

In the year 1883, the great volcano of Krakatoa, in the Straits of Sunda, near Java and Sumatra, achieved worldwide notoriety by its mighty upheavals.

for love. This track's called New Day. Record's called Where the Birds Fly. Misha Panfilov. Before that, we had Shotgun Willie by Willie Nelson. Cal Jader did version of Gimme Shelter by The Stones. Lee Scratch Perry had Tighten Up. Helen did Allison. Melt Banana did Uncontrollable Urge. And we started off the set with Tijuana Hercules doing Gravity Sits.

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LSD has passed through three distinct phases. The first was a period of scientific investigation, when a variety of mental aberrations were examined. The LSD state was called a model psychosis, a schizophrenia in miniature.

second period began, the idyllic, psychedelic, evangelic era. That the experience would free us from life's cage. That our mental abilities would multiply. That our consciousness would be expanded out to the ultimate. The doses are upped. Now the third phase is upon us, an LSD high.

The acidness has taken over. Many of the reactions were not madness. It might help us understand the creative process, the nature of perception, and other human mental activities. Today, the music gets louder, and the chap who freaks out just hasn't passed the acid test.

Hello, everybody. It's me, John. You're listening to Stellar Spectrograph. It's 6:40. In the background, we've got Aerovane doing Fad Onset with Huizan and Taylor Dupree. Had visible cloaks in there doing telescoping. And another one I gotta look up. Did you know that the Flea Off Market's outdoor events start back up on September 26th in Smoketown at the corner of East Breckenridge and Logan Streets? On October 10th, the Flea will be doing their annual Fall Festival Street Party at Monic Beer Company, with the Flea happening in the day, followed by six bands starting at 6 p.m. Humane commerce with food trucks, craft beer, seasonal cocktails, DJs, and live music. 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

Just want to let you know that other track that I was looking for, the name of was Nuclear Wind 2. That was the one with the steady drum beat and the vocalizations. I don't know if that means anything to you. Anyway, it was called Nuclear Wind 2 from ATA Records off the Library Archive, Volume 1.

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2: We'd like you to meet a friend of ours who goes by the name of Killer Joe. Picture a so-called hippie or hip cat standing on a corner in a neatly pressed, double-breasted, form-fitting pinstripe suit, a pair of pointed-toed shoes with bold white stitches around the soles, a black shirt, long white tie, a black pencil mustache, and, of course, a very wide-brimmed black felt hat. Killer Joe always has a pocket full of loot, but only the kind that jingles. You see, he likes to play the horses. He is most certainly a ladies' man. As a matter of fact, he is always willing to accept cash contributions from them for any cause, namely his own. The most important thing about Killer Joe that you have to know is that he's very much against manual labor. Killer Joe.

In the club, people use material things to increase their chances of a pay cut, such as diamond Rolexes, Prada bags, and Versace outfits. I guess it makes them feel special. In Japan, they just talk to the 1 and 2.

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just getting caught up on what we're listening to. We've got Pub right now doing Autumn. Shentiak did Club Life, all one word, C-L-U-B-L-Y-F-E. Antonio Carlos Jobim had Toro. Lee Morgan did Ill Wind. And I think that gets us caught up for everything after the turn of the hour. Before that was Lucene, just before the turn of the hour. Art Farmer had Killer Joe. Barry Dvorzin did the theme from The Warriors. I think that gets us all caught up.

Yeah, I knew I skipped some there. After the Lee Morgan and before the Joe Beam, we had Robert Aki Aubrey Lowe and Ariel Kalma doing Mille Voix Return from the album Notes Above Land that came out in 2021.

right. Wishing you a lovely October 1st. Rabbit, rabbit, rabbit, and all that. This month offers superb opportunities for looking at the heavens after nightfall, as we're supposed to have crisp, clear skies next week, starting Sunday. Just to cover the basics, we've got sunrise at 7:39 a.m. and sunset at 7:26 p.m. And since we're all connected to the moon, just want to let you know that moonrise is at 10:35, and that little waning gibbous crescent moon will be staying out all night, and it will not set until 2:31 p.m. Speaking of moons, did you know that Earth has its own quasi-moon, in addition to our same old regular moon? It's only about 62 feet across, and it doesn't orbit the Earth, but it orbits our mighty sun, accompanying our planet's trajectory. As we go around our closest star, it's too dim to see with the naked eye, but just know, it's out there. A quasi-moon, made for you and me. Just so happens with all these upcoming clear skies, we'll be treated to Saturn shining very brightly, even being in opposition on Sunday night. It'll rise in the east around sunset and cross the sky all night, looking like a golden star in the constellation of Cetus the Whale. If you've got binoculars or telescope, next week we'll provide excellent views of Saturn's rings. And if you're the early to bed, early to rise type, you might be able to catch our tiny crescent moon passing right next to Mars on Monday morning. Just take a look in the eastern skies before dawn and look for a little red dot right next to our moon.

Also, another early morning event happens Tuesday before dawn. The moon eclipses Jupiter at around 4:20 a.m. Jupiter and its moons will temporarily vanish behind our moon in the low eastern sky and pop right back into view again. Since the moon's going to end up being a new moon a week from Saturday, the skies will be darker still as it disappears, especially if you can escape the city light pollution. If not, it still should be clear enough out there so you can catch some great views in your own backyard. Just hope that the neighbors aren't burning plastic or dead wood in their fire pits, you know? I swear. People need to understand what burns nicely and what burns like a toxic-smelling tire fire. I love the smell of a distant fireplace on a cool, crisp night as much as the next person, but I don't love the smell of broken particle board tables with toxic finish on them. Besides, it's not quite fire pit weather just yet anyway. Wait like two more nights. It'll be prime sitting around the fire time. So have fun, but for the love of the cosmos, please use clean, dry wood for your fire. I thank you. End rant. One final note. The summer triangle is still up there, even though we're officially in fall. Just look overhead for bright blue Vega shining high directly above you. Then look about 34 degrees to the south, and you'll see our second brightest star, Altair. And to complete the triangle, you can turn your gaze eastward of that there Vega-Altair line and find Deneb, the dimmest of the three, but still pretty bright. I'll probably do another update next week, too, since we have more clear skies coming up, and also we've got the Arachnoid meteor shower peaking on Thursday, October 8th, in a week, also on Friday, October 9th. It'll be during some dark, moonless nights, so you might be able to check out some shooting stars, too. Thanks for listening, and remember, look to the stars when in doubt.

Anyway, yeah, the new DJ Olive record. Sorry about that. It took me a second to get the new info. It's called Doof, Doof, Doof, Doof. I think it's just a feeling. And this track's called Sunrise at Dusk.

Before that, we had Gelada, the Alluvia Soul Freedom dub, and the music we used in the background for the Astronomy Report was Steve Roach doing Infinite Shore.

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All right, Chris Herbert has a new one coming out, or yeah, it's coming out. Still pre-ordering, but these are advanced tracks. One of them is called Image Hunger, and his new record is called Grizzail. It's by Chris Herbert. Image Hunger is the name of the track.

All right, everybody, that was Image Hunger by Chris Herbert off his new Grisale record. I'm going to close it out with a relatively new track by Pie Corner Audio. It's called Analog Dreams. Thanks for listening to the show, and stick around for Expander at 8 o'clock. You are listening to WXOX LP Louisville.